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9: A quiet residential neighborhood erupts in chaos. Carmine Galante, the feared boss of the Bonanno crime family, lies dead, his cigar still clutched between his teeth.
10: Masked men walked into Joe and Mary's luncheonette in Brooklyn today and gunned down Carmine Galante, a man believed to be the most powerful mafia chieftain in the country.
9: The execution sent shockwaves through the criminal underworld and set the stage for one of the most pivotal criminal cases in New York City history. From the minds behind the acclaimed television series comes Law and Order: Criminal Justice System. 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
11: My father should have been a dead man.
9: For decades, the mafia had New York City in a stranglehold, with law enforcement seemingly powerless to intervene. But the murder of Carmine Galante marked the beginning of the end. Discover how a group of young prosecutors took on the mafia, and with the help of law enforcement, brought down its most powerful figures. I'm Anasika Nicolazzi, and from Wolf Entertainment and iHeart Podcasts, this is Law & Order: Criminal Justice System.
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0: Trick yourself away. The Ben Maller Show on Fox Sports Radio. As we begin the red-eye flight here all night long into the early morning hours, if you would like to be part of the show, it is interactive. It does not have to be. You can make it whatever you want it to be. Have it your way. It's an old fast food slogan. You can have it your way. However that is.
1: That's Burger King, isn't it?
0: Yeah, but, you know. They changed their nuggets. Have you had the new nuggets at Burger King?
1: No, but I saw they changed their recipe.
0: Yeah.
1: I'm a big fan of the nugget.
0: You know how bad your chicken nuggets have to be for a company as large as Burger King to change their chicken nuggets?
1: It's not called Nugget King. It's Burger King.
0: I understand, but I mean, think how much they must have sucked. And they realized, like,

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12: What's going on, fellow sports fans? It's Andy West. Let's look back on this day in sports history, September 15th. We'll start off today in 1978. Muhammad Ali becomes the first three-time heavyweight champion with a unanimous 15-round decision over Leon Spinks at the Superdome in New Orleans. The fight was estimated to have been watched by a record 2 billion viewers worldwide in some 80 nations. Jumping ahead, today in 2002, Oakland Raiders quarterback Rich Gannon begins his NFL record-tying streak of 6 consecutive 300-yard passing games, throwing for 403 yards in the Raiders' 30-17 victory at Pittsburgh. He had tied Kurt Warner and Steve Young. The current record for most consecutive 300-yard games is 9, held by Drew Brees twice. And today in 2017, the Cleveland Indians have their American League record of 22 straight wins stopped as they are beaten 4-3 by the Kansas City Royals. The longest winning streak in Major League Baseball is 26, held by the 1916 New York Giants.
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0: fingers were pointed, allegations were made, and lines were drawn.
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3: I'm Julian Edelman. That's Rob Gronkowski. And guess what, folks? We're teammates again. And we're going to welcome you guys all to Dudes on Dudes.
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3: That sounds a little weird, but that's what this is going to be. 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

0: assuming. Like, I wasn't assuming or expecting it. I was just, it's a chicken sandwich. And I bit into that. I started cursing. Like, what is this?
1: That's how you know it's good.
0: Yeah. What the F is this?
1: You got that face like, what is this?
0: What is this? Bro, and it was gone. Quick.
1: Ate it. Twice.
0: Put it all in my mouth.
2: Oh.
0: Pause.
2: What?
0: Yeah. Dang. The chicken, man.
3: It's good stuff.
0: Oh, it's chicken!
3: All right. And he was right.
0: Yeah, he was.
3: Well, it is Two Pros and a Cup of Joe here on Fox Sports Radio. And by the way, we're brought to you by DraftKings. 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The crown is yours. So Lane Kiffin returns to Ole Miss this weekend. And Jeff Landry, the Louisiana governor, you know, he's hoping for, you know, everybody to show, as he put it, some Southern hospitality, that we can all, everybody can just, you know, be okay here. Lane Kiffin has assured his players they don't have to worry about anything happening to them.
0: Is it that serious?
3: Well, I mean,
2: there were people as he would jump on the plane to depart for Baton Rouge that had showed up just to heckle him.
0: Oh, wow.
3: It's not going to go great for him. And
0: no.
3: It shouldn't. He bailed on the team. The Luke Ferrelli, you know, rumor has it he may have, you know, tipped off Dabo Swinney that Ole Miss was trying to, you know, swipe Luke Ferrelli in the portal.
2: He wanted so badly for Ole Miss not to be good after he left.
3: You know, when you do the interview with Vanity Fair and you point out all the historical issues with recruiting at Ole Miss as opposed to at LSU, like, just, I can't imagine it's going to be a friendly welcome when he gets there this weekend. Yeah. And I think we've made mention of this before, at least if you're the players, you don't have to worry about getting any of the heat. Like, he's got all of it on him.
0: Yeah. No, they're going to get some.
2: What are they going to get it for?
0: I mean, it's not going to be personal to them, but they're going to, you know, the intensity of the matchup, the intensity of the fan base, they might not have been as pumped up about this game as they will be. I mean, if there was a decibel point that they could hit that maybe they didn't think they could hit, they'll probably hit that decibel point because of Lane Kiffin. I'm not saying the hate, like, but you never know. They might take it out on the players too. Fans are interesting, man.
2: I don't know.
0: No, I'm with you guys. I mean, I'm not saying that it's going to be okay. We hate Lane Kiffin. We hate y'all. Like,
2: let me ask you this:
0: you're going to want him to lose as badly as, like, super bad, and they fall into the obviously they're a part of his mob.
2: So. Who's got the edge? Because I think Lane does. Lane's got their offensive
0: coordinator.
2: He's
0: in their head.
2: They're the same quarterback that was there when Lane was there. So he knows his strengths and weaknesses. Now, you could say Pete Golding knows a lot of weaknesses of Lane's offense. The issue is they've got a different quarterback and a lot of different personnel. Lane's got the edge.
0: If you're the boyfriend versus the guy she's cheating with, it all depends, right?
3: The guy she's cheating with.
0: But what if the boyfriend knows something about what's going on that the guy that she's cheating with doesn't know? He might get the jump on him. Yeah. So I don't know if that's the situation.
2: So who's the boyfriend? Who's the...
0: Well, you got to assume that the cheater
2: is
0: role.
2: Lane the boyfriend?
0: Lane's the cheater.
2: He's the cheater? Okay.
0: The current head coach is the boyfriend. He might know something about what the girlfriend and the boyfriend got going on without letting them know that he knows. And that makes for the best movies, by the way, when the plot plays out and the guy that is getting, like, you know, all kind of done wrong ways comes back and he flips it on him. There's a chance that Ole Miss might flip it on the guy that she was cheating with.
3: Yeah,
0: you know what I mean?
3: More of an emotional attachment for the boyfriend. Just
0: there is.
3: Well, yeah, just ego-wise thinking, like, oh, man, not only is he mowing my lawn, like, he's doing donuts on it. So it's just...
2: Well, and also, this relates back to... When you talk about attachment, you talk about the skydiving deal he went on, Jonas, with that girl.
0: Oh, no.
2: I mean, it kind of relates to that scenario. You know, like in this case, I would think, is Lane Kiffin the guy strapped to your ex?
0: Dang.
3: Yes.
0: Yes, because when they landed, it was like, you know, we can't be together no more. And then next thing you know, she had a baby coming out 9 months later. Like, hey, dang.
3: Yeah. He did pull her hair. Yeah, dang. I don't know. That's a good question.
2: What would you call the guy who was strapped to you? What would that be?
0: Yeah, what would that be?
3: I called him whatever he wanted at that point. Jeez. Just get us safely down to the ground, please.
2: Did you ask him to get breakfast?
0: Y'all both broke. Y'all mutually broke up and both had babies 9 months later. Huh?
3: Yeah, we'll see ya.
0: Thanks.
3: Well, I was ahead of my time, man.
2: Want to get some pancakes? You have a cigarette I can borrow?
0: Jeez.
3: So now let me ask you a little early. Will this be featured, LSU Ole Miss, will it be featured in this week's edition of Quinn's Wins?
2: Of course, because I don't shy away from these lines, even though that's a game that, you know, you can make the case, maybe tough to pick. I'm not scared of that. You know, we're going to throw that out there.
0: The boyfriend may get the jump on the cheater. That's all I'm going to say. The sad guy.
2: Pete Golding?
0: He might get the jump on him.
2: Is that just because he's a defensive guy, though?
0: No. I think it's because, honestly, it probably means more to him and their staff than it does to Lane and his. It's kind of like, I don't think Lane Kiffin has that type of, like, feeling towards Ole Miss.
2: It's a conference game. He can't afford to lose.
0: Yeah, I get it.
2: Everything he's done, given up and gone, the controversy he's brought on.
0: I get it.
2: He can't afford a loss. So I don't agree with that. Like, Pete Golding is the guy who stayed. He's the guy, like, if he loses this game, it's going to impact their season, obviously, but it's not going to impact him. Like, Lane Kiffin, I wouldn't say is on, like, a hot seat, but I think the anticipation is they brought him in here with all this controversy to win. And if he drops this game based on the rest of their schedule, it's not a good look. And let's not forget, too, they struggled last week with Louisiana Tech.
0: Yeah,
2: Sam
0: Levitt threw
2: three picks in the first half, one for a pick six. All three were awful. And so it's not like they're coming off one of their hottest games either.
0: His reasoning is different than Ole Miss's reasoning. Like, everything that you said is valid, but it's not based off of the fact that I left Ole Miss behind. Ole Miss is looking at it like you left us behind. There's a different level of why I want to win this game going into it. And I think it exists more on Ole Miss's side. And they're going to play that way. They're going to play. You asked about the players. You want to know what's going to be for sure about the players? The Ole Miss players are going to play above their heads.
2: Can I be honest, though? Do you just feel like any of the players care about any of this anymore?
0: Yes.
2: Like, I think they just want to go get paid and play and win.
0: The ones who had Lane Kiffin as a coach, they care. They're going to care.
3: Is the check clear?
2: Yeah.
3: Oh, we lost.
2: I don't care.
0: Here's the thing, though. And you got to think about it. It's a week-by-week thing, right? Like, for me, I used to create hate for people. Like, whoever I was going to go up against, it was Emmitt Smith or I created hate. Like, I really created a storyline in my head that made me hate them during the course of the week.
2: Isn't that the same plot as the Jordan documentary? Didn't he do the same thing?
0: Did he? I don't know. But I really did. Like, when I was watching film of these dudes in the meeting room, like, I create narratives in my head. Like I am going to F him up. Like, I'm going to change this man's life. And you ain't going to be able to do nothing about it. And you know what? They're going to have to scoop you up and put you in the back of that truck that gets it done without making a fuss. If you need that truck, all you got to do is look no further than the 2026 Nissan Frontier. It's built for the work week and ready to load you up on that tailgate on the weekends. Do it because you earned it. 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
3: 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LeVar Arrington, Brady Quinn, Jonas Knox with you. 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
1: Good.
0: Brady Quinn. Jonas Knox with you here. Coming up top of next hour, we're going to call it a little over 10 minutes from now. Will they be rewarded following a loss? We'll get into that for you right here on FSR. 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
0: You know, James Franklin, he is now the head coach at Virginia Tech. They are currently 2-0. He's off to a perfect start there as head coach of Virginia Tech.
1: Impressive wins.
0: Yeah, and I look, if anybody thinks that all the winning and success that he's had at Virginia Tech is going to his head and he's forgotten, you know, just his core values, one of them being manners, he has not. Let's listen to this.
4: Hey, Coach, Michael House with the Baltimore Sun.
5: Hey, Michael. Hey, Michael.
4: What do you remember about working alongside?
5: Michael, how you doing?
4: Can you hear me?
5: Yeah, I'm saying, how you doing?
4: Good, how are you?
5: Good, good.
4: What do you remember about working alongside Coach Loxley in those early years at Maryland, and how has your relationship evolved since then?
0: So, listen, man, you know, when the coach is trying to get you to open up the proper way and just don't turn this into a factory of questions, you need to come correct. So I think he learned a lot of that, you know, from maybe his time in State College. And the fact that he's bringing that over to Virginia Tech says something about the guy.
1: Man, people be trying to villainize Frank. Frank's a good dude.
6: Yeah, why is that?
1: He's a good dude. I don't get why, like, people are trying to do hit jobs on him. It's weird. He's a good dude, man. I wish him well. I'm glad he's gotten off to a great start. I'm a supporter of Virginia Tech because of James Franklin and Brent Pry. I hope he does well. But, yeah, man, it's like people are, like, trying to, like, paint this dude out to be, like, some type of a villain. Like, he was, like, the Antichrist at Penn State. Like, I saw this whole, you know, podcast that was put out that was detailing how bad of a person he was and this, that, and the other and what he didn't do and what he wanted. Man, shut up. You sound like a scorned little woman. Like, go sit down in the corner somewhere, bruh.
6: Damn.
1: Big sissy. And you know who I'm talking to.
6: Who are you talking
1: to? I hope they play it and they hear it so that you know that to? I know that you're talking. Huh?
6: Who are you talking to?
0: Who said it?
1: Anthony Lebrano. Anthony Lebrano.
6: Oh, wow.
7: Football top.
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20: The Monday night football game at Kansas City went to the Chiefs 31-10 over Denver. Kenneth Walker at 191 total yards, 2 touchdowns, including a 60-yard run. The Broncos offense on 12 drives had just 9 first downs. Florida State fired athletic director Michael Alford. The Clippers officially completed their trade of Kawhi Leonard to Toronto. To Major League Baseball, Arizona wins 8-7 over Miami with a 2-run homer in the 8th and a 2-run homer bottom of the 9th. The Diamondbacks are still 2.5 games behind San Diego for the last NL wildcard spot with just a couple weeks to go. The Padres won their 8th in a row, 8-7 at Colorado. The Yankees and Dodgers each won. They have each clinched playoff berths. The Cubs won 7-3 over Atlanta. Pete Crow Armstrong with his 42nd homer. Detroit came back for a 6-5 victory at Toronto. And the White Sox, first place in the AL Central, won 7-3 at Cleveland. I'm Steve DeSager.
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6: Good morning and a happy Tuesday. I'm KOB 4 meteorologist Amanda Galushka with your Tuesday forecast. Your morning is starting off with some patchy cloud cover overhead. Temperatures down into the mid-60s. It'll warm up into about the low to mid-80s, especially if we get more sunshine out there. But with the extra cloud cover expected to see today, we may stay at least a little bit cooler than yesterday. Another chance of some showers and storms possible through the afternoon and evening, although I think the chances might be just a hair touch lower than yesterday as well.
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1: So we have everybody right where we want them.
2: Ow! Stat of the day! Stat of the day! Stat of the day! Stat of the day! This is the stat of the day!
0: Yeah, you had to jump in.
1: Why did I do that?
0: Why? Why?
1: That wasn't necessary. And we've got this crazy September schedule, so it's going to be right on point with this season, possibly.
0: Oh, gosh, I hate to do this.
3: Uh-oh, Todd.
0: Let me see if this even works. Yeah.
1: I already got tape all over the desk here.
0: Yeah. There's a crime scene, and I'm going to give you the cone of silence right now. Okay? And we have covered up Todd if you're watching on Peacock or NBC Sports Now. College football title odds after this past weekend. Wait, does this make sense? I got this from DraftKings. Who do you think is the favorite to win the national title? If you said Ohio State, you'd be correct. Followed by Texas, Notre Dame, Georgia, Miami, Florida, my pick, Indiana, LSU, Oregon, Texas Tech, Texas A&M. Yes, Ray.
3: How close are the odds there? It has to be close between Texas and Ohio State, right?
0: Yeah.
3: Okay.
0: Yeah. But still, Ohio State is the favorite over Texas.
3: It doesn't make a lot of sense.
0: Yeah, I'm surprised at that. All right, let me take a break. Last call for phone calls, what we learn. I have a scenario here. Maybe it's far-fetched. I have no information on this, but it has to do with a couple of college football programs and maybe somebody returning to their alma mater. I have that for you coming up next.

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2: I think Josh Allen, because Lamar needs to come back and show

0: history. And so I keep waiting to see the full measure of that. We've seen a lot of it, but to see all of it, Lamar, man, if it all came back together, you know, to stop him.
1: Broadcasting from the man cave.
0: But I got to see him healthy. And so without that, I'd say Josh.
1: This is Dan Patrick.
2: It's a Tuesday, hour one. Come on in. Gang's here, fully assembled. My thanks to Tony Reale, who filled in for me yesterday while I was on the movie set for Grown Ups 3. I'll talk a little bit more about that coming up. Todd is here, Dylan, Marv, Paulie, yours truly, and of course, the backroom guys as well. Good morning if you're watching this program. 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Hall of Fame coach Bill Cowher will stop by in about 20 minutes from now. And Kansas City Chief fan, the talented Nick Wright from First Things First on Fox Sports 1 in an hour from now. 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Operator Tyler's sitting by. He'll take your phone calls for the day. Play of the day, poll questions, stat of the day, all of that forthcoming. Once again, the reaction has been great with the DP Show merchandise. 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Stat of the day is always brought to you by Panini America, the official trading cards of the Dan Patrick Show. When you think about Patrick Mahomes, Hall of Fame career has gone through a couple of different lives. When you think about when I think the initial thought with Patrick Mahomes is, man, that guy airs it out. And he did. When he had Tyreek Hill, Travis Kelce in his prime, that was the NFL's most explosive offense. Well, Tyreek Hill goes to Miami. Patrick Mahomes didn't blink. They end up winning a Super Bowl by spreading the ball around. Didn't have the big offensive weapons there. But Mahomes would improvise with his legs. Now Kansas City is evolving again. Week one, I know, tiny sample. But what we saw last night is they can win by running the football consistently and having a true 1,000-yard rusher. Because Mahomes hasn't had that. Pacheco was great. He got tough yards for you. They've had a couple of different incarnations of a running game there. But you think about they've had a passing attack. They've had a really good defense. Now you have Mahomes improvising. And now they're back to playing maybe Andy Reid kind of football of balanced offensively and defensively. And what you saw last night with Kenneth Walker, he's going to break tackles for you. He's built like a guy who is going to be a powerful running back, but he's also very elusive. And Paulie brought up earlier when we were talking before the show, there's a Le'Veon Bell to him. He kind of floats, goes. And when he goes with those jump cuts, he can take it 60 yards as we saw last night. And you can look at this as we normally do. Is it about the Denver defense? Is it about Denver and the defense and who they played last year, who played quarterback against them, and they did not face great quarterbacks. But Mahomes has that ability to evolve. Andy Reid, Eric Bieniemy back, play calling, and you saw a Kansas City team that looked, now, struggling early, but then once they got into a rhythm, then you saw that that was kind of scary because there are people who still think Kansas City's not going to make the playoffs this year. Mahomes scoring the first touchdown, and who would have thought it'd be on a running play when we were told all offseason he's going to limit the amount of runs. He's not going to run the way he once did. But they continue to evolve, and that's the impressive part of this. But getting Kenneth Walker, also, you got to wrap him up. The number of yards that he has after contact, they were the most of any running back in week one. You get the fourth most touches. Now, I don't know if you're going to load him up and you're going to give him 20 to 25 carries. You know, that seems to be a different generation of running back. But you saw that when they mix it up, Mahomes is able to take advantage of you in a variety of ways. So here is Mahomes after the win last night over the Broncos.
3: I just wanted to play. Like, I'd done so much rehab and so much work to kind of put myself in this position. I just wanted to get out there and play. Like, this is what you do it for, and I was able to play and go out there, and my guys around me kind of helped me. So whenever I feel like I didn't play my best football, we still were able to go out there and beat a really good football team pretty well. And it's because the guys around me stepped up and knew that they're going to have to help me as I kind of get back into the rhythm of things.
2: Also, keep this in mind. Mahomes didn't complete a pass over 10 yards downfield, and Kansas City still scored 31 points. Those days are gone. When they had Tyreek Hill, Tyreek Hill would get past the defense. Then those defenses decided everything's going to be in front of us. We're going to see how patient Mahomes can be. And you're able to use Kelce sparingly, a couple of big plays, did have a block slash hold on that first touchdown with Mahomes. But when Mahomes took off and ran, I went, get down, slide, get out of, wait, what, oh, touchdown. Okay, I didn't expect that to start the season. But, that's Mahomes, always full of surprises. And when you think about those first 5 years, he averaged a little over 38 touchdowns per season. First 5 years. The last three, and keep in mind that he missed three games last season, he's averaged 25 touchdown passes.

0: 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All right, Dylan, doing the honors with the poll question for the first hour. What are we going with?
1: Well, I think it's only fair to start with Todd's polls after what happened last night.
0: Oh, that's right. Todd, I don't know if you're objective and balanced since your Broncos were humiliated last night.
2: I'm objective in that it was disgusting in every facet of the game.
0: Okay.
2: That doesn't mean the season's going to go that way, but I was not expecting anything like I saw yesterday.
0: Okay. And I didn't think you would think that they were going to play that poorly, Todd. I mean, you do skew negative, but I didn't think you'd be like, oh, we're going to get blown out.
2: Well, to have no pass rush at all and you can't tackle anyone, especially the running back, is a disaster. I didn't even know Zach Allen and Nick Benito. I thought maybe they were on IR, but I guess they were part of the week one.
0: Is this
2: game.
0: A we?
2: Yeah, it's still
0: like
2: we.
0: Like we didn't do well last week?
2: We embarrassed ourselves week one. We came out of the box very poorly.
0: Yes, Paulie.
3: I just checked. I think that's sarcasm by Todd because Nick Benito was cleared to play and did play it.
0: Oh, I see.
3: He's not on IR.
0: I see what you're doing. That sneaky Joe Buck sense of humor.
2: They were in uniform. I didn't see much. They didn't touch Patrick Mahomes like at all.
0: All right, Dylan, what do you have for me then?
4: All right. Long year.
5: What is the most accurate statement after last night? The Chiefs are back, the Broncos are done, both or neither?
0: Well, I have the Broncos winning the Super Bowl. They started out 1-2 last year. We get caught up in this, and oh my goodness. Now, it's nice to see Mahomes healthy. Kenneth Walker's role. Kansas City's defense, their secondary. I was curious about that. So I'm going to start with that, the positive side of this. I am concerned, though, the Broncos' defense, and Fritzy sent this to me. I think this is from the analyst Warren Sharp, Todd.
2: Correct.
0: If you look at the quarterbacks the Broncos' defense played last year, okay? Cam Ward week one, Jake Browning, Jalen Hurts, Justin Fields, Jackson Dart, Dak Prescott, C.J. Stroud, Davis Mills, Geno Smith, Mahomes, Mariota, Geno Smith, Kenny Pickett, Jordan Love, Trey Lance, Chris Oladokun. Those are the quarterbacks the Broncos defense played last year. Now, would they have over 50, 60 sacks last year? But not exactly a great run of, that's not murderer's row with quarterbacks here. And Warren Sharp pointing that out of, did they get by because they didn't play great quarterbacks last year? Now, do I think they're a great offense and defensive team? I think they're extremely balanced. Yes, I have them winning the Super Bowl. We get caught up in week one. Just like with the Chiefs, they look great. Broncos look terrible. You know, how about when we get to the end of September, that's when I think you overreact. Prior to that, you start out 1-2, 3-0, 2-1. Let's let this play out just a little bit. But that's not any fun in this business. Yes, Paul.
3: But you can see a team like the Broncos. You get the loss. You got the Jaguars, Rams, 49ers, Chargers, Seahawks. That's a hit. Yep. That's a month and a half of toughies.
0: Yes. And that's usually what happens where you go, okay, who's your next opponent? Like the Packers play the Jets. Now all of a sudden the sky is falling in Green Bay. That what if they lose to the Jets? And then can they get by the Falcons? And I go, wait, hold on here. Now I don't have the Packers making the playoffs, but what you saw at the end of that Minnesota game, like that's what's troubling. I mean, Packer fans not happy with Matt LaFleur. Although you had Mike LaFleur winning his debut and then Matt LaFleur losing week one, John Harbaugh winning and Jim Harbaugh losing. Yes, Paul.
3: So there's two LaFleurs. There's one McDonald, one McDaniel. McDaniel's a coordinator. McDonald's a coach in Seattle.
0: Yeah.
3: Got it.
0: Yeah.
3: And then Mike McDaniel is an OC with the
0: Chargers.
3: Clear that up.
0: Yes. Any other poll questions that Todd is providing today, Dylan?
5: Well, I have one that's in sort of an extension, I guess, off of that one. After week one, who do you like to win the AFC West? The Chiefs, the Broncos, the Chargers, or the Raiders? Now, this is feels very different than it did 3 days ago before there was any games. But the Chargers, your Chargers, Dan.
0: No, I didn't buy into the Chargers this year. Nope, I did not. And then Jim Harbaugh, he's got to stop doing this. He thinks that Justin Herbert's going to be the greatest quarterback who's ever played the position when he's all said and done.
3: NFL history?
0: Yes.
3: Not Charger history?
0: No, not even Charger history.
3: Dan Fouts?
0: No. Oh. He... There's a lot of pressure already. Justin Herbert's, what, 28? I think? And won anything. Like, just let him try to win a playoff game and ease into this greatness here. He looks like he's got the, you know, fiance, beautiful fiance. He's got it all. He's in L.A., you know. Slow down. Yes, Dylan.
5: Yeah, so actually, I have another stat from Warren Sharp on the Chargers. So this was supposed to be their easy game. They now have the number two toughest schedule in the NFL after week two.
0: Mm.
5: The least amount of net rest. So they have seven games with rest disadvantage, four games versus teams coming off a bye. And I look, it really is murderer's row. They go Raiders, Bills, Seahawks, Broncos, Chiefs, Rams, Texans, Ravens. Then you get a Jets week. And then Patriots, Bucks, Raiders, Niners, Dolphins, Chiefs, Broncos.
0: Yeah. Yeah, but when we run down schedules, you don't know who is actually going to be really good and who's not. Every year you got four new teams at least to go into the playoffs and four that drop out. Somebody you go, boy, I had high hopes for that team. And then all of a sudden, you know, Jacksonville comes out of nowhere. So I always look at that toughest schedule. I want to know how many games are on the road, your divisional games. You know, are you doing East Coast, West Coast, West Coast, East Coast, those kind of things? But it's 1 week. But that's what makes this so great is you have time to chop up each game or your team before the next week. It's not like, yeah, you got another game tomorrow night. Yeah, Pauline.
3: Can we back up with something Dylan just said? He said rest disadvantaged games. Is that a new stat where a team plays on a Monday and has to play again on Sunday or Sunday to Thursday?
5: Yeah, so I think you're basically crunching the spread of days between games and travel. So they have seven games with the rest disadvantage. I don't know how that's quantified. I'll be fair, but it doesn't sound good, Dan.
0: Is there special parking for the rest disadvantage?
5: You get a placard?
0: Yeah, Paul.
3: I used to be tired. Now I'm rest disadvantaged.
0: I'm tired from the movie last night. It was a long day. Give you the, some of the details that I'm allowed to tell you, but it's Grown Ups 3, got there at 1 in the afternoon, didn't get home until 11 at night, and I only have one line in the movie. It's a whole lot of sitting around talking to Sandler. Now, I love talking to Sandman, Maya Rudolph, Chris Rock. Chris Rock and Maya are... I'm in their scene, but that's the one line that I have with them. Yes, Todd.
2: Did you have to sign anything about what you can share and not share, yes, like the Taylor?
0: Yes, you do. No, well, it's not like Taylor Swift. By the way, Tom Cruise at the Chiefs game?
2: Why?
0: Huh? What was that all about?
2: Why is Tom Cruise in
0: the scene? I know he's got a movie coming out, but,
3: bing, bing, bing.
0: But how is he promoting it? Just because he's there, he's not being interviewed.
3: Oh, but it's like a trigger effect.
0: Yeah, there's but you know, Troy and Joe weren't talking about the movie. So I don't know. Maybe there's a reason why he was in Kansas City. I was kind of surprised. But, and a new hairdo, I think, for Tom. He's kind of on an old Justin Bieber look there. Yes, Marvin.
6: Feels like a subtle promotion. You're with maybe the most famous person on earth right now. That's almost like being on Jimmy Fallon or Jimmy Kimmel right now.
0: Yeah, but it's not like Tom Cruise disappeared for years. He's got movies that come out all the time.
6: He's promoting his film.
0: He didn't. Who's he promoting it to?
6: Indirectly.
0: They didn't say anything about it.
6: But now people are going to Google Tom Cruise. Oh, man, he's got a movie coming out. Digger, all right, I'm in.
0: Are you going to seriously Google Tom Cruise because he's sitting next to Taylor Swift?
3: Just did. There's a lot of stuff about his new movie, and he's doing a lot of promotion. I guess they're kicking it off this week. That's a man of the people move, going to football games, hanging out.
0: But who's he talking to?
6: Taylor Swift.
0: I know, but
6: okay. You're just not getting it, DP.
0: I'm an actor, okay? I know how to promote the movie.
3: You were working on your craft yesterday.
0: Yeah. I should have gone to Kansas City to promote Grown Ups 3. Yes, Dylan.
5: Does that make you more of an actor than Tom Cruise? Because he was just hanging out at a football game yesterday. You were on the job site.
0: Well, I'm an actor. He's a movie star.
5: Yeah, thank you.
0: There's a big difference.
3: Yeah, you're not in it for the fame.
0: No, no. Yes, Paul.
3: Tom Cruise, it's a big kickoff month for promotion for him. He's on the cover of GQ, sit-down interview. I heard 60 Minutes is in the mix. This is his best actor push.
0: Ooh. Mm. Yes, Todd.
2: I think the question is, which we're kind of getting to, is are you more likely to see Digger because he was sitting next to Taylor Swift and or he went to the Chiefs game? Oh, Tom Cruise likes football. I'll go see Digger. Can you connect the dots with that?
0: Well, you have to explain that Digger's the name of the movie.
2: You're right, Digger's the name of the movie. Well, there's been a lot of movie promotion for it on TV.
0: Yeah.
2: But as far as specifically going to the game, are you more likely to go see that movie because, oh, he went to the Chiefs game or he's hanging out with Taylor Swift. I got to go see that movie.
0: No.
2: That's what I think. No.
0: No. What, Dylan?
5: Whether intentional or not, we are currently sitting here talking about Tom Cruise and his movie. So if he did it on purpose or by accident, it's working. Just showing up places.
0: So by showing up and we don't know why you showed up and then we mention why you didn't show up, then therefore people are going to, I got to go see that movie.
3: Bingo.
5: It's genius.
0: Mm. You know what? Maybe if it's good, you'll go see that. What?
2: There's a big difference between talking about something and then actually going out and seeing the
0: exactly.
2: movie.
0: Exactly. Bill Cowher is set to join us on loan from CBS. We'll get to your phone calls, settle on a poll question. Just getting started on this Tuesday morning. 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

0: Hall of Fame coach Bill Cowher, Super Bowl champ with the Steelers, and of course, an analyst with the NFL Today on CBS. You want to talk about Denver last night? Or you want to start out with Kansas City?
1: Well, I think we should talk about the game. I think Kansas City is really the storyline here, Dan. I think, number one, I think a lot of people are wondering whether Andy Reid would stick with the running game that long, getting a guy that they got in the offseason. And I think, obviously, Eric Bieniemy had a lot to do with that. And so I was impressed with what they did. I was more impressed also with the defensive side of the ball with Steve Spagnuolo. A lot of new players on that side. I thought it was a very, very good showing on both sides of the ball by the Kansas City Chiefs.
0: We saw offenses do extremely well. I think highest scoring week one offensively in a long, long time. 21 of the NFL's 32 teams have new offensive coordinators.
1: Right.
0: Now, usually the defense starts out and then the offense has to catch up, I think. Why do you think the offense looks so good in week one?
1: Well, I think for that reason that you just talked about, you know, a lot of times we talk about preparation, and a lot of times the preparation is based on what you get from a film study, is that you watch them break down these teams. So I think, as you just discussed, I think 21 new offensive coordinators or 10 different head coaches, the most since 2006, I think that led to it more than maybe the lack of tackling or practice. And I think it was the unknown factor that entered into this game. And so I think as we start to go along, I think this thing, it'll start to even out a little bit more on the defensive side of the ball as we start to get more information on each one of these teams.
0: But give me your philosophy on tackling in the preseason and how that can help you. I know it's kind of a, push-pull of how much do I expose my guys to then get ready for the regular season, but you saw some of these coaches saying, we're not tackling in the preseason, and you had a lot of missed tackles even last night with Denver.
1: Yeah, I think it's a fine line you have in playing players in the preseason. We never tackled in training camp, but you did in the preseason, at least at games, at least for a quarter. Just understand the speed is a little bit faster. The angles are a little bit different. And it's certainly the contact part of that is something that you really don't simulate. So I think it's, I don't know if it was so much the tackling or the preparation. I think it's more the unknown of who you were going against on this particular week because, like you said, there's 21 different coordinators. And also, that means the other 11, they're pretty good. So they're probably going to score some points that weren't changed. So I think, again, these things have a way of balancing out. And so I think you'll see that in the next few weeks.
0: I mentioned about 15 minutes ago how the Chiefs' offense evolves. Mahomes, it was throwing, 35 to 40 touchdown passes, and Tyreek Hill and stretching the defense. Then all of a sudden they became a defensive team. And then, Mahomes wins with receivers who aren't well known and win a Super Bowl. And now maybe you're back to having a legitimate 1,000-yard rusher. I mean, that we saw Brady do that, but that ability for quarterbacks to say, hey, my identity isn't lost here. With I don't get to throw 35 touchdown passes. What kind of role does the quarterback play in letting that quarterback know we got to win? It's not about your stats.
1: I don't think Patrick Mahomes has ever been about the stats. I think, having an opportunity to get the MVP of the Super Bowl and Kenneth Walker, what it does to your team, and then think about where Patrick was at right now and where he is in terms of coming back from his injury. I think it was a smart move on Andy. And one thing about Andy Reid, say what you want about him. I think he's one of the greatest coaches in the league and in the history of the league, and I think the best in today's game because of his ability to adapt. He's okay delegating. He's okay in letting Spag do what he wants to do. He brought in Eric Bieniemy because he knows he's got a Kenneth Walker. He's got a quarterback. He doesn't want to expose himself that quickly. So he's able to adapt and adjust to his football teams, and he's also able to delegate. And I think that's a big part of what he's been able to do very well. And I think it has nothing to do with Patrick. It's about longevity, right, in this National Football League. And I think asking Patrick to be the guy that does it week in and week out, he will. He'll when he needs to. And I think he showed it again last night on his scramble. So, but taking a lot of that pressure off of him also allows him to be healthy and get him ready, prepared for the long season that's going to be.
0: We overreact. Fans overreact. How do coaches not overreact to the result from week one?
1: You know what? It doesn't define who you are, Dan. I think the biggest thing to me the first month, there's just indicators that you have of areas of concern. So I think the one thing you're trying to do with your football team is find out what is your strengths and what are your flaws. And so I think a lot of times you have to, you know, whatever a flaw is, it has to show up on a consistent basis. So I think you don't overreact to week one. I think, you know, a lot of times, you know, the bullets are flying. You're not sure who you have. Again, a lot of these different play callers, even on the defensive side of the ball, you have to see what happens in the course of a game, your ability to adapt to a game, to adjust to a game. And so I think that in itself is something that works its way through to find out who you are identity-wise. It takes 2 or 3 weeks to do that. So it doesn't, it won't, you know, you're not going to be sitting there and worried about who you are, and you're not going to be defined by the first game. But, you know, I think all you're doing right now is looking for the indicators that are out there to talk about the areas of concern that you may have to address.
0: The difference between having a good running back and a great running back is what?
1: Consistency, balance, vision. You know, the ability to have the big plays and getting big plays off of a running game. I think Andy talked about getting a Kenneth Walker. You know, it's one thing to get 3 yards in a cloud of dust we've talked about in the past in a running game. But when you get a guy that can break one, John Robinson, you saw Kenneth Walker, these guys can take a normal run and it can be a 30 or 40 yard gain. So I think that's the thing, the explosiveness, Jahmyr Gibbs, another guy that's like that. These are guys that, you know, even though you're running the football, they can give you a big play at any moment. So again, guys like that, to me, it's more about the attempts that you give guys like that. It's not the yards that they get. Like, these are guys that can go 2, 3, 4, 0, 45. So you have to give them the attempts to have the opportunity to get those big plays.
0: Talking to Bill Cowher, Hall of Famer, NFL Today on CBS analyst. Who is the best running back you ever tackled?
1: Well, the hardest one I ever tried to tackle was Earl Campbell. I would say Walter Payton. Eric Dickerson, I remember hitting him one time. I started up at his shoulders, and I ended up down and holding onto his toes. So I just kept sliding down and down, and he kept moving. So I started up high, and I ended up down. I found somebody to hang on to one of his shoes right at the very beginning. I go, okay, that's not easy. So I think Eric Dickerson, to me, the way he ran, his great balance. Walter Payton was another one that was very, very good. I remember a lot of times we had a guy in Kansas City. I didn't have to tackle him, but I remember being on the defensive side with Marty Schottenheimer. It was Christian Okoye. Christian Okoye was a big man, and he was a hard man to get down, particularly if you're playing in December and November when it gets a little bit cold. He was not a guy.

0: Who was your Super Bowl pick?
1: You know, I really don't know. I still think the Rams are going to be a team that you're going to have to deal with. I think Seattle, people have overlooked them. I still think they're for real. The Texans and Buffalo, obviously, I think that was one of the best games of the weekend. We talk about eight different lead changes. I like to see CJ Stroud look pretty good in that game, honestly. And he made some good throws. So that's going to be the biggest question on that Houston defense. I know they had a tough outing. But listen, Josh Allen's going to do that to a lot of people. Getting CJ Moore this offseason was a big acquisition, I think, for the Buffalo Bills. And you saw the impact that he had. And I think Jim Leonard on the defensive side for the Buffalo Bills is going to be a big boost for them as a defensive coordinator. So it's still a long way to go. A lot to be played. I love the fact it was five divisional games and all the home teams basically won. I know San Francisco and LA Rams, San Francisco, I guess, technically won on the road, but they were playing that game, you know, in Australia. So, but the other four games that all the home teams won, we'll have five more this weekend. So divisional games were big early in the season. And I think we saw the importance of that for the home team winning took place this week.
0: Would you rather try to defend Josh Allen or Patrick Mahomes at their peak?
1: We're at right now, I would just say I think Patrick Mahomes with where he's at. I mean, I think that team, Patrick is very good, but Josh Allen is pretty special. He's a true runner out of the pocket, with where he's at in his career. And he's the most explosive quarterback in the National Football League.
0: Who's he remind you of?
1: I think he's kind of unique in his own style. Ben Roethlisberger in his time was a guy that, he was a 6'5 or 240-pound runner. And when he got out in the field, he knew how to run with the football. So that's the one thing I'll say about Josh is he's not just scrambling. He's a runner when he gets out there. He knows how to not take a hit. Lamar Jackson, I thought, looked very, very good this past weekend, particularly under center. I think that's a team, Jesse Minter, what he's done there. You know he's going to be very good on the defensive side of the ball. But, Declan Doyle putting Lamar under center, I was kind of curious to see how that would work out. And Lamar looked very comfortable. And it certainly sets it up for Derrick Henry to be now in the backfield 6 yards deep and be able to have a downhill running game as opposed to being in the shotgun. So that's another team right there I think you have to keep an eye on.
0: I am thrilled to see quarterbacks under center, Coach. I've been saying for years, such an advantage, I think, for the quarterback that as a defense, I can lose sight of you. And the ball, the sleight of hand, yes, you got to go back 6 or 7 yards in your drop. But I've been saying for a long time, in the shotgun, I can see what you're doing. When you drop back, I can't see everything.
1: Yeah, and I think from a defensive standpoint, in the shotgun, there's a little different mindset from the defense. And I think when you're under center, there's obviously the threat of the run. I mean, you have a running game. Listen, we all saw what happened when Ben Johnson took Caleb Williams and his set when he came in, put him under center. You're looking at this offense and the explosion that they put up again and what they've been able to do on the offensive side of the ball. And I think it also, it almost simplifies the game for the quarterback. I think sometimes you get in the shotgun, these defenses today, you're seeing a lot of different things. And sometimes you're seeing too much. Under the center, the threat's right there. You can read the safeties. You go back 5-step, 3-step, 7-step drops. The play action games becomes a part of it. It helps your offensive lineman because now the defense has to play the running game as well. They're not teeing off in a pass rush mode. So I think there's a lot to be said for being under center. And I think for young quarterbacks, and I know they're coming out of college these days, and they're all in the shotgun, but putting them under center early in their careers, I think, is very, very important. I think we saw the result of that with Ben Johnson, with Caleb this past last year.
0: Paul, did you find any tackles, pictures of a coach with any tackles?
2: We did a deep dive on social media and the Googles, and we did find Bill Cowher tracking down Ricky Upchurch, the fast returner for the Broncos, and making the tackle open field.
1: Hey, see, we had to talk special teams now. So I covered a lot of punts and covered a call to kickoffs. And there was a great shot of me with Rick Upchurch. He was a pretty fast guy, right, Dan?
0: Yes.
1: I was actually running step for him in a still photo. It's a great shot. It's a great shot. We both got the same stride. We're both running it the same way. So it was good. For that slight second, we were even.
0: What was your 40-yard dash time?
1: 4.7.
0: 4.7?
1: Yeah.
0: That's pretty good.
1: Well, yeah. I mean, I was 4.7, but, I was 6'3", 235, 4.7, 40. I was an average player. Yeah, but I played 5 years.

0: years.
1: Yeah, but you played.
0: I was a special teams player, special teams captain back in 1984 for the Philadelphia Eagles.
1: Yeah. Okay.
0: I got traded from the Browns to the Eagles. Actually, you know, as a free agent, it's the first time in my career in 1983 when I got traded that I felt like I had value because they traded for an 11th round draft pick. And so I said, they gave up an 11th round draft pick for me. I go, man, I finally got value in the National Football League. Came in as a free agent, cut once as a free agent, street guy came off, just had happy to make the team. And then somebody actually wanted me. And so I said, wow. It's the first time I ever felt wanted or appreciated.
1: They don't even have an 11th round anymore.
0: I understand that.
1: Okay.
0: All right.
1: My bad. That was just the journalist in me. I apologize.
0: The journalist. I know.
1: My bad.
0: A point that did not go over your head because, okay, now you're standing 11. I'm an 11th round draft point back.
1: Bill Cowher won a Super Bowl. Did you guys know that? With the Steelers.
2: I watched it.
1: Yeah. How about a round of applause for Coach here? Phil, little down.
0: But can I tell you, you missed yesterday because you were doing a cameo?
1: Sandler movie.
0: Yeah, I did one too, you know.
1: I was in that movie that you were in, The Waterboy.
0: Yeah. How many lines did you have?
1: I had a few.
0: Yeah,
1: I did too. I've been in 22 of his movies. How many have you been in?
0: One.
1: Okay.
0: Yeah.
1: It's okay. Kind of like I'm Rick Upchurch and you're you.
0: Yeah. No, I'm, yeah.
1: Two ships passing in the night right there.
0: Yeah.
1: Yeah.
0: Is this your 22nd movie?
1: Yeah.
0: With him?
1: Yeah. I know. Wow. Once you're in, you're in.
0: Yeah, I mean, I was the one. Okay. I still get residuals, though. Do you get your residuals from the summer?
1: Oh, yeah. Yeah. Sometimes it's like 11 cents, and then other times, well, I mean, you know, $22.
0: It's a dinner. It's at least a dinner.
1: It all adds up, Coach. It all adds up.
0: Yes, it does. It does. Yes. It's a dinner. Yeah.
1: Once again, a round of applause for Coach who won a Super Bowl.
3: Hall of Famer.
1: Hall of Famer.
0: Yeah.
1: Do you feel better? Do you feel better?
0: Yeah.
1: Okay.
0: And somebody traded for me, too, you know.
1: 11th round pick. That's kind of like the Herschel Walker deal.
0: Well, it was significant. They needed linebackers at the time. I don't think it was Herschel Walker, but you know, I came in and made an immediate impact.
1: They knew. Yeah, they knew.
0: Yeah, hey. The next year I was special teams captain. The Baker Club Award for Special Teams Player of the Year that year.
1: How about another round of applause for Coach?
2: Hero. Yeah. Hero.
3: Go get him.
1: Yeah. Thank you. Thank you, Coach.
0: I appreciate all the accolades that you're giving me. Yep. Thank you. Appreciate it.
1: Thank you, Coach.
0: It's the same one every 3 minutes, but that's okay.
1: And he won a Super Bowl.
3: Again? Super Bowl 40.
1: Thank you, Coach. That's Bill Cowher, Hall of Famer. NFL Today, CBS. Yes, Marvin.
3: Is there going to be one time where you don't upset him?
1: I hope not. I hope. Wait, I just heard him yelling.
0: No, I'm just saying. I expect when I come on here that we're going to discuss a lot of things.
1: Yeah.
0: And I go back into my dark places and figure what dark place do you want to go? So you never cease to amaze me. Thank you, Dan. I appreciate that.
1: Did I ruin your day?
0: No.
1: Okay.
0: No. I will not allow that to happen. Hey, did I mention I won a Super Bowl?
1: With who?
0: The Steelers back in 2005.
1: How about a round of applause?
0: I thought you'd bring up the one I lost. I lost.
1: I wasn't going to do that. I wasn't.
0: No, I know. I guess it's Dallas Cowboys. Yeah.
1: Yeah.
0: But Super Bowl 30. Yeah. 1995.
1: Okay. Keep your head up. Okay.
0: I'm okay.
1: Things are going to get better for you.
0: All right.
1: That's Bill Cowher. Thanks for joining us, Coach. Play of the day up next. Got another identity breach. 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
2: They go big again. Izudu's in the block. The Chiefs hand it off. Walker trying to get to the outside. Does so. That's a 45 midfield. 45 of the Broncos. 40, 30, 25. And in. Stays in bounds. 10, 5. Touchdown. Kansas City on fourth down and one. It's a home run. 60-yard run by Ken Walker III.
3: 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Chris in Syracuse leads us off this morning. Hi, Chris. What do you have for me?
4: Hey, thanks, Dan. I want to comment on last night's game. And also, Dan, if Audrey's listening to the show, I think even she would say that was a great interview with Bill Collar. And a lot of people seem to think Andy Reid and Patrick Mahomes, who is now 14-2 versus the Broncos, are at the point where Steve Kerr and Steph Curry are. But with Kenneth Walker Jr. III in the mix now, that may delay that comparison a few more years. Patrick Mahomes is maybe not a great QB anymore, but he's still a good QB, and maybe more importantly, he's still a clutch QB. Couple that with a running game, yeah, he and Andy Reid still have a shot at another Lombardi. And yeah, last night got me thinking of running backs that I've seen in my lifetime for the Chiefs: Jamal Charles, Christian Okoye, Ed Podolak. But Dan, the one I'll always remember is Joe Delaney, who in the prime of his career, only in his 20s, during an off season in his hometown, saw two young boys drowning in a pond. He jumped in and saved them, and by doing so, he drowned. And family members revealed after the fact, Joe Delaney could not swim, yet he still went in the water and saved those boys. Yeah. A special place in heaven for him, that's for sure.
3: Thank you, Chris. Andrew in Washington. Hi, Andrew. What do you have for me today?
5: Oh, thanks for taking my call. Good morning, Dan Danette. You know, last night everybody's saying things about the Chiefs and everything like that. I do think it has to do with the Broncos' defense. That was a top three ranked defense going into the season, expected to do a lot more, and they just got gouged through a running game. And I know Kenneth Walker III is better than most running backs coming off and, you know, a Super Bowl MVP. But at the same time, that's the first time in 78 home starts that Patrick Mahomes has had a team rush for more than 200 yards. I mean, that says a lot right there. So I think Denver and Vance Joseph have to go ahead and revamp their defense and see what's going on. It wasn't just the humidity that Bo Nix couldn't hold on to the ball either. So there's some things on the Broncos side. And maybe Fritzie wore more than two articles of clothing, and they lost the game because of that. I'm not sure.
3: All right. Well, thank you, Andrew. Jeff in Milwaukee. Hi, Jeff.
6: Hey, morning. That line of step for step in a still picture is fantastic. Great interview, as usual. The game result for the Pack and the Vikings was not as big of a fraud as Justin Herbert as a quarterback, but Packers defense got off the field three times on a drive and was overturned by absurd calls. Love got crushed all game. He was a warrior. After that roughing the passer call, he got three guys landing on him, and apparently it was a legal fumble. So I know don't take points off the board, LaFleur, but I don't know how he's supposed to outcoach that either. And I think the answer is the sky judge. Florio talks about it all the time. Roughing the passer and pass interference are too big of penalties. You can get 50 yards on a pass interference call that might not be right, or game-changing roughing the passer. The game's too fast. There's too many nuances in the rules. There's too many rules. It's not the official's fault. They don't need to be full-time, but they need to make game-changing penalties reviewable.
3: Yeah, and Love threw for 400 yards. It was that the defense letting, Vikings had 22 unanswered points. Yeah, and it's Carson Wentz, too. I think, you know, when Murray got hurt, you're probably thinking, all right, we're going to win this game and give Wentz credit. I mean, he's a high-end backup, but I was surprised how well he played. Minnesota at home in that atmosphere. And it was supposed to be a close game. I think it was, point spread was like 1.5. All right, 1 hour in the books. Todd will be in the confessional. Nick Wright, Kansas City Chiefs fan. He'll join us. I'll talk a little bit more about my Sandler cameo yesterday on Grown Ups 3. 1 hour in the books, two more to go on this Tuesday. Sometimes work takes more than just getting an answer. 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
2: I think Josh Allen, because Lamar needs to come back and show me that he's healthy again. Kind of that highest level in-pocket passing game. If he could master that, no one could stop him. He'd be the first unstoppable football player in history. And so I keep waiting to see the full measure that we've seen a lot of it, but to see all of it, Lamar, man, if it all came back together, no one could stop him.
1: Broadcasting from the man cave.
2: But I got to see him healthy. And so without that, I'd say Josh.
1: This is Dan Patrick.
0: Hour two on this Tuesday. Dan and the Danettes, Dan Patrick Show, Fritzy and Dylan in the back row. Up front, it's Marvin, Paulie, yours truly. My thanks to Tony Reale stepping in yesterday. I had a one-day movie shoot in New Jersey with Adam Sandler for Grown Ups 3. I went in with only one line. As it turns out, I'm box office magic, and Sandler gave me another line, and I'm sitting.
3: Wow.
0: Yeah. Yeah. That's how the magic happens on set. You know, once you get into your role, I'm there with Chris Rock. Maya Rudolph is also in it. And it's funny. There's some funny things that happen. And plus, I'm sitting with Chris Rock for basically 2 hours. And I think he's trying to use sports analogies to help me understand things. He'd be like, oh, yeah, that'd be like Jamarcus Russell with the Raiders. And I go, oh, okay. Everything was a sports analogy, maybe to help me understand something else. And I was very appreciative. And you're sitting next to one of the funniest men in the world and has a concert tour, I think, coming out next year. But Maya Rudolph, what a treat. My goodness. She just is funny. And in the moment and, you know, playful. And Sandler would walk in and go, Maya, how about you do this? And then she'd do it. And they go, all right, a little more. Give me a little more. And then she'd do that as well. But it's all day doing nothing. And then the last 2 hours of the day, that's when you're shooting. And, you know, they have the cameras. And then they have to move the cameras closer. And then they have to get close-up of Maya Rudolph. And then they have to get close-up of Chris Rock. And then a close-up of me and Chris Rock. It's a long time. For really, you know, I'm on screen for maybe 30 seconds, but hours to do that. I could never be an actor. I can't imagine what it would be. Now, if you're a big time actor and you're in a lot of scenes, I get it. I get there and they send me to my trailer. They didn't even put my name on the outside of the trailer. It says mustache dude. So Sandler, once again, gets a big kick out of me wearing a mustache. I have to wear a mustache for 8 hours, and I'm just sitting there in my trailer. And it's not even a double banger. It's just a small trailer, and you just sit there. And it's not like I go, boy, I can use this time to go over my lines. It's one line. And then I'm walking around. You're in the middle of Jersey, nothing around you, big warehouse. And then you just walk around. And then all of a sudden I started watching a couple of the different scenes. And then they break. They break for lunch. And then I'm going, oh, my gosh. So got done at around 9:30. Had a little tequila. Not with Sandler, but with his partner, Jack Garaputo. Went into his trailer and had a little tequila. And then set sail to get back home. Yes, Marvin.
4: Did you stay in character the entire day?
0: Yes. Thank you. Yes, Paul.
3: I was actually thinking, did they put mustache guy in the door like Daniel Day-Lewis to stay in character?
0: Well, you put that mustache on and I'm a different person.
3: Didn't even know you.
0: No. Yeah. But it was fun. It's great. You know, Sandler is very generous. Here's the problem, though. There is a problem. Sandler's been doing a lot of these movies in the United States and then he goes to another country. Well, I am in the scene where they're flying to another country, which happens to be Italy. I don't even make it to Italy. That's it. And I go, Sandman. They're going Sardinia. Then they're going to the Alps. And he goes, Danny, you got a job. I go, I know, but if you give me a heads up, you know, maybe I could have taken a few days off to go to Sardinia or the Alps. But Grown Ups 3, the usual cast of characters there. Kevin James, David Spade, Rob Schneider, Maria Bello. She was there. Didn't get a chance to say hello. Maya Rudolph. The Old Spice guy. I think his name is Dion Coleman.
3: Okay.
0: He was great. He's in the scene where I'm in his scene. But, yeah, a lot of fun. Always great to see Sandman. Always in good spirits. Yes, Dylan?
5: I mean, I know you don't get to go to Italy, but New Jersey is sort of like our Italy, you know? So it's not, it's, you get number two.
0: The food is similar.
5: The food is similar.
0: Yes. Yeah. And I think Jersey, appropriately, as you said, is number two.
5: Ooh.
0: Stat of the day brought to you by Panini America, the official trading cards of the program. Guess who was on Sunday night? Patrick Mahomes and the Chiefs against the Colts at Arrowhead. That'll be Sunday night on NBC and Peacock, which is where you can see this program and NBC Sports Now. We'll talk to the very talented Nick Wright. He'll join us coming up here in about 15 minutes from now. Poll question from hour one, Dylan. And what are we going to go with in hour two? By the way, if you missed the Bill Cowher interview, they become, I mean, it's appointment listening for me. After the fact, I enjoy him because he's that tough, gruff guy. And then you just, it's great to break him down a little bit. And he joined us in the first hour of the program. All the interviews available at danpatrick.com. When you go there, sign up for the newsletter. We got 90,000 people who have signed up for the newsletter. Recaps everything on the show, gives you a heads up on specials, merchandise, the calendars, danpatrick.com. All righty, Dylan.
5: Well, after week one, who's winning the AFC West? The Chiefs, Broncos, Chargers, or Raiders? Chiefs running away with that at 72%. But even more interestingly, the Raiders have more of the vote than the Chargers do after
0: Wow.
5: week one. That's, I don't know about that, but.
0: Who would have thought that you have the Cardinals winning, the Raiders winning, and the Jets winning? Who would have thought in any week? And we've been working on this for an hour now. When's the last time those three teams all won in the same weekend? That's how long ago it must have been. Yes, Dylan.
5: Yeah, I don't have the answer to that, but I do have the answer for whether it'll happen again this season. I think that's no.
0: Okay. All right, skewing negative. That's what happens when you're back row with Todd. What do you have for hour two, Dylan?
5: Well, we have some more negativity from Todd in that department as well.
0: Okay.
5: Taylor Swift and Tom Cruise sitting together in an Arrowhead suite is awesome, or as the kids would say, cringe.
0: I don't know if it's cringe, but, you know, I put this on ESPN. Like you put the camera on them. But they aren't two of the biggest names in the world. Why wouldn't you? But I don't get caught up. And then there's always, why do they keep showing Taylor Swift? Taylor Swift doesn't say, hey, in my contract, in my rider, you got to show me five times. Do you get upset when, they show Robert Kraft at the Patriots game? Jerry Jones? I know they're owners. I don't need to see Robert Kraft. I don't need to see Jerry Jones. You know, you want to have Taylor Swift? Well, her husband does play for the Chiefs. Okay. But blame it on the TV, executives. They put them on. Yes. Now, I do think there are certain owners that networks go out of their way to show, maybe as just preferential treatment there. Yes, Marvin.
4: Yeah, you and I think we've all worked in TV in some capacity. This is a TV show before it's a football game.
0: Yeah.
4: It's irresponsible not to put Taylor Swift and Tom Cruise on TV. You're doing a TV show first, and you're getting the general person to come and watch this game. So I'm not sure what the cringe part would even be, and it'd be irresponsible. I would be screaming at somebody, why isn't Taylor Swift and Tom Cruise? I didn't say show them 20 times, but show them five.
0: But it's Monday night, and Monday night used to be the big event. It was different. You would have celebrities who were in the booth when Monday Night Football first came about. I mean, it was different. It was meant to be or feel bigger than all the other games. I'm okay with it. Like we just get caught up in things just so we can, you know, bitch and moan about it. Taylor Swift doesn't bother me one way or another. You know, she's there. Great. Travis had a couple of plays last night. Great. Tom Cruise is there. I'm curious why he was there at the game. They didn't interview him. At least I didn't see that. And if you're promoting a movie, that was the only thing I thought was, yeah, product placement. Hey, Tom Cruise happens to be here. And you just happen to have a movie coming out. I mean, I know how the game is, but I don't get caught up in any of that. Yes, Marvin.
4: Yeah, it's Taylor Swift backlash. Because we're not complaining when Matthew McConaughey is at every single Texas game or when Kevin Durant was there and Woody Harrelson was there Saturday night. It's more so a Taylor Swift thing more than anything else.
0: Yeah, that's a great point. Yeah, Dill.
5: Yeah, I just can't really fathom caring who they show on the screen. Like, the fact that that ever bothered anyone, I think, is pretty lame. It's not like it's like, oh, guys, they keep showing this war criminal who's hanging out in the Chiefs box. Like, it's a pop star.
0: I don't.
3: Big leap.
0: I don't. Yeah.
5: Well, I'm saying, like, why would anyone care?
0: Big
5: like,
0: leap.
5: I know. Well, it was for effect.
0: Yeah. El Chapo is at the game tonight.
5: El Chapo. They keep showing him.
0: Yes. Man. How many times are you going to show El Chapo?
3: Big Bronco fan.
0: Yes, Todd.
6: But that's what makes the poll choices fun or interesting. You have to pick awesome then. There's no, I don't mind if they show. That wasn't one of the choices. I don't mind. That's okay if they want to show that.
0: Yes, Paul.
3: Like Marvin said, though, the hardcore football fan, you're not going to turn the channel. There's no other option. There's no other game on. They're broadcasting to the casual fan who wants to tune in.
0: Yeah. I'm going to guess every Kansas City home game, people will say, is Taylor Swift going to be there? I'm going to guess that. And if she is, then why wouldn't you show her? It's not the end of the world. Like, is it 7 seconds? Or if you add it up, it's, you know, a minute and a half? It's okay. I would just be curious what Taylor Swift and Tom Cruise were talking about. Movies, music, Travis Kelce, the wedding. Yes, Marvin.
4: Took the words out of my mouth. The wedding. And Tom Cruise hugged Ross Tucker's wife. So they were there, so.
0: That's right. Yeah. Tom was there. The fact that Tom thought that, you know, Ross Tucker's wife was somebody, he just assumed, because you don't want to be that Tom Cruise didn't hug you. It was like, now I did this before. At my daughter's wedding, a woman came up, and this is right before I go up to do the speech. So it's happy hour, and I assume she was somebody of somebody of somebody, you know, mom, grandmother, something. So I just hugged her. And it was so awkward because she goes, hey, you don't know me. And, you know, I'm kind of here. And it was one of those where I go, oh, shoot. You know, I can't be hugging everybody here, even though I have to make it seem like I know everybody. I didn't know who she was. I still don't know who she is. But then she brought up some sports-related thing to me, and I go, now's not the time, you know, to, you know, something about the 49ers and that power station, power grid next to her practice facility.
3: At the wedding?
0: Yes.
3: You want to chop that up?
0: Yes. Yes. And I go, oh, not now. And it's like, you want to take the hug back because I don't even know who she was. I don't even know if she was invited, but she wanted to know about the power station and all the Niner players getting sick and injured. Jordan in Peoria. Hi, Jordan. What do you have for me today?
7: Hey, Dan. Thanks as always for having me on. This question is related to the Holly Rowe incident over the weekend, but it's really kind of applicable to any football game we watch on Saturday or Sunday. I actually really enjoy the pregame sideline reports where they share like solid player insights and background storylines, but as a viewer without a journalism background, I'm curious what the actual goal is for those halftime and post-game field interviews. It feels like producers put reporters in a lose-lose situation by forcing them asking a coach rush into the locker room a generic question. Is that a case of production like checking a box, or is there something valuable behind the scenes that we're missing as a viewer?
0: Well, it depends. It depends on will the coach indulge you with your questions. Now, contractually, they're obligated that coach is going to be either halftime or that coach will be pregame. And then they're usually getting two questions. They know they're getting two questions. That's everybody signed off on that. But trying to ask a question, Now, I hate when that coach is still moving. Like, show the respect to the sideline reporter. They are in a very difficult position. After a game, that's easier from the standpoint of what questions you can ask, but it's still a scrum out there. They're going in at halftime. What adjustments do you need to make? I mean, how many questions can you truly ask? Unless something happened at the very end. What was that play call? Or why did you go for it then? Why didn't you go for it then? You know, there's certain things. But there's a lot of they're very talented sideline reporters. I mean, Holly Rowe can work on my game anytime. Any broadcast I'm doing, Holly does a great job. You know, you got to be in there, man. You got to fight through. And Steve Sarkisian, now, I don't know the backstory of that. If ESPN had some technical difficulties and he had to wait and then got tired of waiting, just to be fair to coach, those things happen. They throw down to you. The coach is standing there. You don't know how long that coach has been standing there. And then you're going to try through all the chaos. They're storming the field. You just beat Ohio State, dramatic fashion. And, you know, Holly is trying to get the interview. That's what her job is. And she was determined to do it. And Steve had something to say and then, you know, bounced. Yeah, Paulie.
3: Going back to halftime of that game, usually they don't interview both coaches at halftime. They did Ryan Day first and then went to Sarkisian. So Sark had to wait two questions plus with Ryan Day no matter what, even if there were no technical issues. So he had to stand and wait.
0: Yeah, and they want to get into the locker room and get started. I understand all of that. But you're also down. If he's up 20-3, Sark's probably going, hey, Paulie, it's okay. Don't worry. I know you'll get to me. You're down 20-3, and he's probably saying, come on. Yeah, Dill.
5: Yeah, I feel like it's easy to kind of relate to both sides with the like halftime, pre-halftime interviews and stuff because Holly Rowe has a pretty thankless job in that moment to go talk to someone who doesn't want to talk right now.
0: Yeah.
5: And then vice versa, you're losing. You have to go do like a quick little hit. So I see both sides.
0: Let's take a break here. We'll talk to Nick Wright. We'll give you our poll question for hour two. And phone calls, 877-3DP-SHOW. Operator Tyler sitting by. We're back after this on the Dan Patrick Show. Experience immersive high-quality in-seat audio. 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

0: I'm being told that the last time the Cardinals, Jets, and Raiders all won week one was 2011. The last time they all won in the same week, any week, was week two of 2024. Also, here's something. Each game, week one, was won by a different point margin. 1, 2, 3, 5, 6, 7, 8, 12, 13, 14, 17, 18, 20, 21, 22, 24. That's the first time that's ever happened in a 16-game week. The odds of that happening, 430 to 1.
1: Stat of the day, stat of the day, stat of the day, stat of the day. Here comes that
0: what?
1: Stat of the day.
0: Nick Wright, host of First Things First and What's Right with Nick Wright on YouTube, wherever you get your podcast, host of No Gamble, No Future for Poker Go. Nick joins us on the program.
2: Show me Frenzy. Show me him. Let me see his face.
0: Let's get it over with,
2: Todd. Let me see that sad, round face. Let me see it.
3: I'm very upset.
2: How'd that look?
3: I'm wearing black.
2: Chiefs ran the division for 9 years, gave you guys 9 months, and snatched it back. Bo Nix, Davis Webb, John Payton already regretting firing himself from play calling. Oh, Jalen Waddle. You guys should trade for Jalen Waddle. You should do something.
0: Todd, would you like to respond?
3: All I'm going to say is part of the reason why I booked Nick in advance is I was so confident that Denver was going to win week one and he was going to have to do something very opposite to what he's
2: and
3: saying.
2: And part of the reason I said yes, because loyal Dan Patrick listeners or viewers, you'd have to really be locked in to notice this. I rarely come on Tuesdays and Thursdays because my pod's supposed to start in 5 minutes. But I'm like, you know what? So I normally, when Todd asks me on Tuesday or Thursday, I'm like, they're tough days. Can we do a different day? But I was so confident we dog walk your team that I said, you know what? We'll delay my own property to come on your guys' property so I can see that pain. I love it. Patrick didn't even play well. The receivers never got open. And we annihilated you. What happened to your tackling? What happened to your passing game? That's supposed to be the best offensive line in football. We just had young guys. Oh, the Chiefs' young defense. Oh, L'Jarius Sneed, not good enough to play for the Titans. Good enough to lock up Cortland Sutton and talk trash to him about it. My Lord. Everything is right in the world again. Last year, be honest, it felt weird. The Chiefs weren't good. Mahomes was off. Then he got hurt. We had this weird, we're like, wait, Broncos, Patriots for the Super Bowl? That game's supposed to be at Arrowhead. Now we're back. We're back. You guys are back. And right after I get done with this, I'm doing the pod. And then you know what I'm doing? I'm calling Mark Schlereth. Invite myself on his dumb radio show. Make fun of those folks directly in Denver.
0: Todd, anything else you would like to say to Nick Wright?
3: It was a humiliating defeat in every facet, and I have zero comeback. I hope that week one is not going to be a microcosm of what Denver's going to do the rest of the year. Congratulations on the impressive week one victory.
0: How about you guys place a bet the next time the Chiefs and Broncos play?
2: Sure. You know what? You don't even have to lay any points. I'll give you VIG free. Because it'll be in Denver. In theory, you guys will be favored, but who knows? Because at that point, Davis Webb will have been deposed. Sean Payton's going to be, you know, giving fiery interviews leading up to it. But whatever you want, buddy. I'm fine. You know what? How about this? I'm just going to give Fritzy, because you know what? The Broncos probably, they should. I picked them to go to the playoffs. You know, last year trailing in 15 games, to, you know, 10-1 in one score games. They had a lot of marks of a fraud, but they have a great D-line or a great O-line, good defense, great coach, questionable quarterback. I think they're going to be a good team. They should win the game in Denver. I'll just give you a $500 free roll, Fritzy. It's just yours. They win just to make up for how rude I'm being right now.
0: So if the Broncos win, you get $500. And if the Broncos lose, then you just get humiliated.
2: He just is covered in shame.
0: Yes, exactly. Nothing. Yeah. Yes, exactly. Paul.
4: That game is on November 1st. What if Fritzy, if he loses, has to have the Nick Wright hairstyle full face for the next day's show?
2: That's going to cost more than $500 in makeup artists. Yeah, I'll tell you that much right now.
0: You can't just get that. You can't go buy that.
2: Hair wigs.
0: Look at that.
2: I don't know. You got the people always accuse me of taking that flight to Turkey. I didn't. I just started growing out my hair. But you know what? I mean, whatever you want. I'm not one to mock physical appearance. I think Fritzy's a handsome man.
0: Well.
2: But I think his football team stinks. That's what I think.
0: When Mahomes took off for that run,
2: I almost cried.
0: I was going to say, what was your reaction? Because I was like, no, get down. Oh. Get out of bounds, something.
2: So I wasn't like that. My cry would have been tears of joy. So listen, I have gotten to know Patrick pretty well. And I think March, I'd have to check my phone to make sure, he was sending videos of him throwing the ball. And I think that people have, because of his brilliance as a playmaker and the arm angles and the different things, people have overlooked the fact that in 2019, the year they won their first Super Bowl, he dislocated his kneecap on the last time they let him QB sneak, and he missed two games. In 2022, the year he won his second Super Bowl, he suffered the exact same injury that just put A.J. Brown on the IR, and they say he's going to be out 6 weeks. He missed one drive. And then in the AFC Championship game and Super Bowl, the single biggest plays were Mahomes' runs. His LeBron-esque ability to recover from injury and to attack this rehab was unlike anything I had seen. So listen, I didn't love the fact, Dan, that once again, they don't have receivers that can beat man coverage, and so he has to run. That is concerning. Calvin Ridley, I'm looking at you. Brian Thomas Jr., how are you doing? Tyreek Hill, maybe. But they probably need to add a receiver. But he's fully healthy. And I said this later, I had two major takes going into this game. One was that the biggest offseason acquisition involved in this game was Kenneth Walker, not Jalen Waddle. And the other was that the Chiefs were going to have the healthier quarterback. Because Patrick didn't have late extra ankle surgery that his coach was grousing about to the media after the year. And both of those ended up coming to fruition. Or maybe Bo Nix is totally healthy and just had one of the worst games of his life. I don't know.
0: Kenneth Walker, that running style, who does he remind you of?
2: On one of the plays, he reminds me of Shady, of LeSean McCoy, like the kind of the very patient wait and see and then go. Or
0: Le'Veon Bell.
2: Le'Veon Bell, sorry. Yes, my bad. I was the shout out to Shady, but I was thinking Le'Veon Bell. That's correct. You corrected me. But it was his patience on the fourth and shorts and third and shorts were really impressive. And again, like he had more yards yesterday on under center runs than any running back has had in the Mahomes era. The Chiefs have not had a 1,000-yard rusher since Patrick Mahomes has been there. One of my most ardent opinions about the Chiefs last year, about why they went from at the midway point of the season last year, they were the Super Bowl favorite.

0: It's he threw for a bunch of yards his first 2 years in the league. God bless him. Over the last 4 years, statistically, he's been a mediocre quarterback. From a wins-losses record, he's been a slightly above-average quarterback. From a playoff performance record or standpoint, he's arguably the worst quarterback of the last quarter century in the NFL. And every year, I have to hear about how this is the year. And then, and how every year this Chargers team is different. And then the games are actually played, and all the people who picked the Chargers to win the division said Herbert could be an MVP candidate, said they're a sneaky Super Bowl contender, are like, actually, the team's not good. They're letting him down again. Like, you know, I mean, I don't know who, like, Mike McDaniel will fix it. Turns out Mike McDaniel without Tyreek Hill and Jalen Waddle's not that good. So I think that, the fact that Justin Herbert is an above-average NFL quarterback, and that's it. It's not an overreaction. It's just what his entire career resume tells us.
1: Jim Harbaugh is not doing him any favors, Nick, by saying that he could be the greatest quarterback to ever play. And Herbert's, what, 28 years of age? You better get started on that greatest of all time.
0: Well, I agree with you. That the, you know, the Harbaugh brothers really love in the media building up the quarterback. Do you remember a couple of years ago, John Harbaugh said that if you remove running, if it just as a pure passer, Lamar Jackson is the greatest quarterback to ever play. I remember hearing that and be like, man, Lamar's improved as a passer, but like if running wasn't allowed, I don't know. I think Drew Brees might give him a run for his money. Like, they kind of like the hyperbole there. What Harbaugh is saying about Herbert. Here's the thing. It is outrageous. It's not that out of step from what a lot of the folks covering the league tell us. And again, we need to have a real reckoning about who gets to be the smart people and who doesn't. Pro Football Focus is supposed to be, you know, the steady hand that guides us. Their graders watched every single game of week one and said Caleb Williams was the 20th best quarterback in the NFL on Sunday. 20th. 20th. That's where they haven't graded. And they're smart. They're so smart they used to get their ratings put on Sunday Night Football like it was gospel. Like, I don't know, man. As I, you know, Dan, I've gotten older. I'm a grandfather now. I have probably become more liberal in my politics, but more conservative in my sports politics. You know what I like? Running the damn ball and quarterback wins. That's what I like. You know, I like quarterbacks that find a way to win. I'm becoming a Jalen Hurts fan. Come on in.
1: I've been saying the same thing. I don't care what your stats are during the regular season. I mean, you know, that can be an indicator of how good you are or going to be or your team's record and getting into proper position. Jalen Hurts, he gets to the postseason. That's what I want to know. Because you're bringing up these other quarterbacks. Hey, if you take away from the postseason from Lamar Jackson, he's one of the greatest quarterbacks. I can't take away the postseason.
0: I can't, of course.
1: Justin Herbert, you're right out of a movie script. But I don't get results in the postseason.
0: No, I...
1: Trevor Lawrence, why, you know, there's a lot of these guys.
0: And it's why the Josh Allen discourse is so interesting because you can find the prism to look it through and say, man... He's been unbelievable in the playoffs and gotten let down. You can also find the prism look through and be like, four straight years when they've lost in the playoffs, he's been outplayed by the other quarterback. And last year he had four turnovers to end their season. And Josh's week one game was such a perfect encapsulation of why he's such a fascinating player. The final two throws of the game are the full Josh Allen experience. Ooh. They're in field goal range. It's not a gimme field goal. But all you need to do is not turn it over. And he throws it right to Kamari Laster, and Laster drops it. And if Laster catches it, it's a catastrophe. Even though Josh had played great. He had played great. And then the very next throw, he makes a throw that maybe two other human beings alive can make to win the game. And he's the best player in the league again. Like, that's the line with him that's so fascinating.
1: Always great to catch up with you. Great seeing
0: you. God, what a day. Yeah. And for your audience, if you want to hear more of this unbridled insanity, once the DP show ends, check out What's Right with Nick Wright, which I'm recording right now. See you guys.
1: On YouTube and wherever you get your podcast. Also, No Gamble, No Future for Poker Go.

0: 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Thank you, bud.
1: See you, bye.
0: We'll take a break. We'll update the poll results and your phone calls as well in the On Deck Circle right after this.

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18: There was a crime committed minutes ago when Nick Wright came on and took down, assaulted Todd Fritz about his Broncos. And we have cordoned off, we have police tape, and we've cordoned off Todd's desk. That is a crime scene. It'll be treated as a crime scene throughout the rest of the show. I'll be issuing a statement to the police coming up in a little bit. But that was a crime. That's a crime. Dateline is coming over, I think, a little bit later on. Keith Morrison is going to be doing something on
19: this. I saw him in the kitchen back there. He's planning something.
18: Yes. How would what would Keith Morrison say about that last night, Todd?
19: On a cold Monday evening, actually a very humid one, the Denver Broncos were assaulted in ways we never thought possible. A chief reason why Fritzy is very upset.
18: Thank you, Todd. Stat of the day brought to you by Panini America, the official trading cards of the Dan Patrick Show. I mentioned I was on the movie set yesterday. Over the weekend, a random sighting Dua Lipa in Brooklyn. And I go, Dua Lipa in the neighborhood. She was at some random diner. And, you know, it helps when you have, you know, daughters who pick up on, you know, all the younger stars, celebrities, influencers. And all of a sudden, you know, one of my daughters goes, Dua Lipa there, Dad, 1 o'clock. And I go, 1 o'clock. And she goes, no, 1 o'clock over there by the diner. And I'm going, I didn't know 1 o'clock. I'm like, wait, is that a song? 1 o'clock? Where are we going? Dua Lipa, 1 o'clock. Yes, Barb.
20: Do your kids think you know everyone?
18: Do they think? No. But I know more than they think I know when it comes to younger actors, actresses, celebrities, you know, musicians. Harry Styles sighting.
21: Oh.
18: Yeah, Harry Styles. Yeah. Yes, Dylan?
22: Did you go and say hi to either of them?
18: No.
22: You've met Harry before.
18: I have, but that was awkward at the Super Bowl in Miami. He was coming out of the bathroom and I was walking in. And I said, hey, and he goes, hey. And I go, I got to get a picture with you. And then I think he joked about shaking hands after coming out of the bathroom. And then we got a picture and I remember sending it in the family feed. And then my daughter, middle daughter's like, where is he? Go track him down. I'm like, no, I'm going to let him go on his way. But he had probably had a couple of pops. He could not have been nicer. I tower over him. And it's got to be weird. You're coming out of the bathroom. Hey, I got to get a picture with you. So I'll never complain if somebody says, hey, and I go, hey, and then they want to get a picture. Because there I did it to Harry Styles. Yes, Marvin.
20: And random, Jalen Brunson was spotted at the Harry Styles concert at the Garden.
18: Yes, he was.
20: Man, he's having the offseason of a lifetime.
18: Harry Styles bowed down to Jalen Brunson 3 times. He's stopped his concert. I think he's doing like 30 shows, something crazy there. Now, not consecutive, but he's doing 30 shows at the Garden. Trip in Vegas. Hi, Trip. What do you have for me today?
23: Hey, good morning. Good morning, DP. Always good to speak with y'all. A couple of things you had me thinking about with Taylor Swift and Tom Cruise in the booth. She would probably be able to post him up easy since she's about 4 inches taller than he is.
18: Yeah, that's true.
23: And then the next thing, I was thinking about this. Let's go to Mr. Fritz. Let's kick him while he's down. Imagine if Todd was a sideline reporter. The upside would be this. he could probably get out five questions or more in one breath. But the downside would be two things. No one would understand him talking so fast, and he would probably fall down with an injury during the interview and have to be carted off the field.
18: Thank you, Tripp. Thank you, Tripp. Project coming up, ChatGPT, a new agent for larger projects, ChatGPT Work. 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Lucas in Scotland. Hi, Lucas. What do you have for me today?
2: Hey, Dan. Good morning.
18: Good morning.
2: I'll do a quick best and worst of the weekend. I'll go first. I got two worsts. I'll say my Texans were one dropped interception. Goodness gracious, Kafari last
18: Lucas,
2: year. Away from-
18: Lucas, Lucas. The sound is terrible. Are you in a tunnel?
2: No, I'm in a graduate school with terrible audio. I'm trying to find the best place to call.
18: Yeah, you have to try it again. It's annoying. But thank you for the phone call there. I'm about audio quality here. An audiophile, I think, is what they call them. Right, Dylan? Aiden in Utah. Hi, Aiden. What do you have for me?
3: I've got nothing good for you, Dan. Absolutely nothing. It's over. The season's done. Arch Manning, welcome to Denver. Fritzy, I don't know what you were wearing last night, but this is somehow your fault. It's Bo Nix forgot how to hold on to the ball. The defense forgot how to tackle. It's over, Dan. The season's done. The Chiefs are back again. They're going to win five more Super Bowls, and I'll never be happy again.
18: Well, the Broncos were 1-2 last year. I am nervous when teams have a lot of, you know, one possession wins the previous year. And Denver certainly lived on the edge. But let's give it a couple of games here. Yes, Dylan.
22: Now, you have the Broncos winning the Super Bowl.
18: Yeah.
22: If I were to offer you today, you can switch them for the Chiefs. Would you take it?
18: No, that's not how it works.
22: No, it's just a hypothetical.
18: No. I deal in reality, not hypotheticals. Okay? What, Todd?
19: My concern is, I know it's just 1 week, but it is a division rival and all that. But even if you can get past that, the fact that in every facet, it's not like, well, their offense was decent, or I can't pick at one thing that looked remotely okay. That kind of frightened me a
18: little
19: bit.
18: If I said you could pick the Chiefs or the Broncos to go further in the playoffs for $1,000.
19: You know what? I'm going to stay with my Broncos.
18: Okay, then.
19: But I could totally understand anyone not picking them.
18: Everybody else would probably take the other side. Adam in Michigan. Hi, Adam. What do you have for me?
4: Hey, God, you guys are killing it today. My son Clyde and I have been watching your show for a better part of 3 years now, and I had to take him to pre-K yesterday and today. The drop-off pickup situation at a school nobody prepped us for, and I'm wondering if you guys have any stories about that war zone, which is dropping your kid off to school for the first day and all that madness.
18: How did he melt down?
4: He did not. He was a rock. He was fine. He was just looking around, observing the other ones with judgment. Totally fine. Had a great outfit, great new shoes. He had New Balances yesterday, Nikes today, and boy, the other kids were losing their minds.
18: Yeah, it's so tricky when you drop them off for the first time and then they look at you. I have a picture of my son. He's now 35. And it's a picture that still haunts me to this day, where he turned around and looked at my wife and I and had this look that I've never seen again. And it was like, I cannot believe that you are going to drop me off. And I think he might have been 3 years old. The look was, and I see that picture and I'm like, God, I'm a terrible parent. But, you know, you have to do it. They have to get acclimated. You have to get, you know, all the different sicknesses, you know, coughs, you know, fevers, all of that, all the germs, you know, all of that stuff. But yeah, it's tricky. Tricky when you drop them off and they give you that look of, Why? 2 hours in the books on this Tuesday. I'm going in the confessional. 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
2: I think Josh Allen, because Lamar needs to come back and

0: American history. And so I keep waiting to see the full measure that we've seen a lot of it, but to see all of it, Lamar, man, if it all came back together, you know, to stop him.
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0: But I guess he's healthy. And so without that, I'd say Josh.
1: This is Dan Patrick.
2: It's the final hour on this Tuesday. Again, my thanks to Tony Rialli, who sat in the chair yesterday, did a wonderful job. Great reaction to him sitting in while I filmed my little part for the Adam Sandler movie, Grown Ups 3. Stat of the Day has been brought to you by Panini America, the official trading cards of the program. Saturday, it's Notre Dame football in primetime. Michigan State takes on the Irish in South Bend. Saturday, 7 Eastern on NBC and Peacock. You can also find this program on Peacock and NBC Sports Now. We'll get to more phone calls. 877-3DP-SHOW. Operator Tyler sitting by. Todd's in the back row. He's been humiliated. Nick Wright came on, and that was an assault. There's police tape around Todd's desk, a crime scene, and there will be a full investigation. Are you okay, Todd?
3: I am. I'm just trying to figure out if I should press charges or just kind of let it go. So I'm kind of I've already had a conversation with an attorney, but I just don't know if I want to go forward with it.
2: Okay, police will be by to take a statement after the show. Dylan's in the back row. Yes, Dylan.
4: That did feel premeditated, so that could that could work against Nick, right, when it comes to court time.
2: I would say it was definitely premeditated. Marvin's up front. Big Day Ray is in for Paulie as Paulie prepares for Not So Fast. That comes up in an hour from now. The show that follows ours on Peacock and NBC Sports Now with Andrew Perloff and Paulie. By the way, week one's in the books. Your Super Bowl odds still have the Rams as the favorite. Then it's the Ravens, a slight favorite over the Bills. Then the Seahawks. Then the Niners and Chiefs have the same odds, plus 1,400. The Eagles are 17-1. Lions are 18-1. Texans and the Bengals, 19-1. No sight of the Broncos.

0: Stat of the day, brought to you by Panini America, the official trading cards of the Dan Patrick Show. Kansas City, all Kansas City, all the time last night, but here was the big play, or at least one of the big plays, with Kenneth Walker Jr. III.
1: They snap it fast. Walker got it. Still going. Kenneth Walker. Still going. Touchdown, Kansas City. On 4th and 1. 60 yards.
0: And when you think about it, Patrick Mahomes didn't light it up last night. That was just, I think, impressive play calling. You got some big moments out of Kenneth Walker. If you're going to rush for 200 yards against a very good Broncos defense, but the Broncos didn't put up a fight offensively, and that became a blowout. The next time they meet is November 1st in Denver. Yes, Marvin?
2: Last night, I'm not sure if everybody else had the same thought that I did, but I'm thinking to myself, ugh, just 1 year off from the Chiefs?
0: But why are they polarizing to people?
2: Maybe because as a 49ers fan, we lost to them twice in the Super Bowl. So I'm like, oh, this sucks. Okay.
0: Yeah. But I don't find them polarizing. I mean, Andy Reid's a nice guy. Mahomes, yes, he gets the commercial endorsements. Or Travis, you know, Kelsey gets the girl. I don't know. Kansas City, great fan base. So I understand the Patriots because people thought that they were getting away with things, which they were. But I didn't have any problems, you know, with Kansas City Chiefs. Yes, Marv.
2: But for sports fans, we want something new. And then once we have something new, we try to tear it down. Like the Chiefs, they've always been a really strong franchise, but they weren't ever championship contenders, not in my lifetime at least. And now you get Mahomes and Kelsey and obviously early Tyreek Hill. All right, hey, we got a new dynasty. Oh, we're tired of the Chiefs. I think that's just natural for sports fans, especially when it's not your team.
0: Yeah, I appreciate when I see it in the moment instead of after the fact and when you go, golly, they were pretty good. I brought up Mahomes' wide receiving core when they won the Super Bowl. Mecole Hardman had the Super Bowl winning catch. He didn't have anybody. I mean, Sky Moore, Kelsey was better back then, but he didn't have Tyreek Hill. And we thought, God, they're getting rid of Tyreek Hill. It's because they still had Mahomes. He's not a great quarterback from the standpoint of because he's competing with himself, but he is still an elite quarterback and the most dangerous quarterback when the game is on the line. And that's an ability to process line of scrimmage, what you can, can't do, take advantage of things. Because like Brady, they haven't had great skill position players. Now you're going to have a 1,000-yard rusher. I mean, Brady had Corey Dillon. You have your tight end. Brady had Gronk. Wide receiver, okay. Tyreek Hill, you had him longer than you had Randy Moss. He didn't even win the Super Bowl with Randy Moss. That's the interesting part. The quarterbacks who kind of cobble this together and they go, okay, what is our game plan this week? What is our game plan next year? And the ability to be able to evolve is what I marvel with the Kansas City Chiefs. Yes, Ray.
3: Do you think Andy Reid gets enough credit or is Mahomes stealing his shine here?
0: Oh, definitely it's Mahomes. Because we looked at Andy Reid, he couldn't win the big one in Philly. Now he goes to Kansas City and now you got Mahomes and now he is winning. Eric Bieniemy getting credit last night. Good for him after what happened in the offseason. What's happened really in the last couple of years where we thought he was going to get a head coaching job. Didn't happen. His wife got shot in the offseason, but took time off, came back, and hopefully, you know, gets that opportunity maybe to be a head coach in the league. Maybe he knows what he does really well. As I've said many, many times, not everybody should be a head coach. But sometimes that person who shouldn't be a head coach still wants to be a head coach. And then we see it, you know, like Mike McDaniel. We go, you know, he's better than offensive coordinator. Yes. Ben Johnson may turn out to be a great head coach. Steve Spagnuolo, Josh McDaniels. Like, and NFL is littered with these guys who weren't good head coaches, but are great as a coordinator. Yes, Dylan.
4: Yeah, I think it's tough to find out if you can head coach or not by doing it too. And then if it blows up in your face, it's almost like a step forward, two steps backwards. And then you kind of have to start fresh a little bit back as a coordinator. But then it's like you can kind of settle in again and be like, this is my area of expertise right here.
0: But this is important for Mike McDaniel with Justin Herbert, because I was hearing all offseason, oh my goodness, wait till he comes in, opens up his playbook. Maybe he had the wrong playbook because Justin Herbert didn't look good. But this is where, okay, I got fired here. I landed here. I got one of the best talents at that position. I should be able to kind of reinvent myself and become a head coaching candidate again. And you see, like, Brian Flores knows what he does well. Now, he might not get a head coaching job for other reasons, but Brian Flores knows how to coach a defense and certainly has done that in Minnesota. I want to do this every Tuesday if I can. I'm going to call it Overshadowed Tuesday because they were overshadowed over the weekend. These are just players that maybe got lost in the cracks, lost in the shuffle, because we do focus on bigger names, where the spotlight is shining the brightest. Bryce Young threw for 361, three touchdowns. He had one interception, and he also had a rushing touchdown. Jalen Cooker was a benefactor of that performance, eight catches, 138, and two touchdowns. Christian Watson, six catches, 147, two touchdowns. He signed that deal back in June. That's worth $110 million and overlooked after the Packers collapse. Zay Flowers looked like the fastest guy on the field. He had five catches for 150. He signed a four-year, $140 million deal this summer. Sometimes overlooked, and certainly after Derrick Henry had another big game, 140 yards and three touchdowns. Jacob Rodriguez, 14 tackles in his first game with the Dolphins. He's now plus 800 to win the Defensive Rookie of the Year, fifth best odds. He was a Heisman candidate for a little while at Texas Tech. Isaiah Likely had eight catches, 78 yards, two touchdowns, and he spent 4 years backing up Mark Andrews in Baltimore. So just some of the overshadowed players from this weekend. And this is a tricky year for Bryce Young and also C.J. Stroud. And back to C.J. Stroud, when you think about, they were in a shootout and they lost, but not because of C.J. Stroud. Their defense. All you got to do, make an interception and it's over. And you would beat Josh and the Buffalo Bills. You end up losing that game at home, but the Texans and Carolina are kicking the financial can down the road that they're not going to give these guys this contract until they see what happens this year. Yes, Dylan?
4: Yeah, and with the Texans, part of having that defense is they capitalize on moments like that at the end of the game. Like, Josh Allen gave you a gift.
0: Yep.
4: You have to snag that thing and ice the game.
0: But it is a microcosm of Josh Allen. There are times when you go, oh my God, there's nobody in the league who can do that. And then there are other times where you go, oh my God, what is he thinking? We saw that against Denver last year in the playoffs. Then you saw that against the Texans. You're going against maybe the elite defense in the NFL. And it didn't look like it was an issue. And then you have a throw where you're going, why? You make the interception, you win the game, plain and simple. And then we might be talking about something different instead of overlooking that Josh won that game, but Josh could have lost that game as well. And that might be the Buffalo Bills during his, playing career there. But just some of the overlooked. I remember, so Zay Flowers didn't go to a football power. He was at Boston College. And I remember there was my friend who's a scout. He said, sometimes you'll watch somebody and you'll go, well, he's at Boston College. And then he said, you see somebody. And then you go, I don't care where he is. That guy is great. And that's what happened. Because I remember coming on the show, and I talked about how great Zay Flowers is. But it was the information I got from my scout telling me, this guy will be a first-round pick. He will be great. You can't cover him. And he had that fumble in the playoffs, and I don't know, just felt like, you know, we need to mature here. You can come up with big plays, but man, he looked fast. There's a, you know, when you're faster than the fast guys, I mean, that's where your 4.2, 4.3 is different than their 4.4. Yes, Dylan.
4: Yeah, the college thing is interesting because I think historically people have always used that as a benchmark for a variety of things. But I mean, look at quarterbacks in the NFL, the top three, you could obviously that's up for debate, but Mahomes, Lamar Jackson, and Josh Allen, that's Texas Tech, Louisville, and Wyoming. Not exactly like marquee programs, and you know.
0: And they both, all three fascinated me. Josh Allen frustrated me because I saw this guy who was playing against substandard competition, you know, in relationship to big time college football. And I kept thinking, okay, he had a really good junior year and then his senior year where I think these receivers graduated and he came back down to earth. And I'm like, okay, is this about the receivers or about him? But he, you know, he could look incredible. And I remember Mahomes, Oklahoma State game. I'm glued to it. I was like, dude, this guy is out back playing backyard football against Oklahoma. And I came in on that Monday and I'm going, I don't know if he can play in the NFL. But that dude was awesome. Lamar Jackson, when he's at Louisville, I go, he can throw the football. He can run. But once again, I'm like, I don't know if this translates. Oh, his motion, his this, you know, it was all of these things. I go, sometimes a guy can just play where you look at them and you go, I don't know, that shot looks funky, or, you know, they're not that quick. You know, all these things we use with basketball players. And then all of a sudden you go, I think he's got 25, you know, you're like, it just happens. It's what fascinates me about sports is we try to put everybody into this, I don't know, mold. Like, this is who you are. You got to be this. You got to look like this. You got to be able to run like this, throw like this. And it's just not. And if you took Mahomes, and I saw all the scouts, even my friend, he goes, he wants to be Favre. And it's dangerous if you want to be Favre, because there's only one Favre. Wait, proved to be better than Favre. Yes, Favre.
2: And I think when Mahomes going to Texas Tech, you had seen like the Graham Harrells put up a lot of numbers, yeah, but never have much NFL success. So people were definitely a little weary about taking him that early.
0: Yeah, and Louisville is not the hotbed for quarterbacks. But I just remember watching Lamar and I go, he's really good. Maybe he's playing against Syracuse, but he's really talented. But, you know, even Dak at Mississippi State, I just thought he was like a Tebow, where he's a powerful runner kind of quarterback. And then, you know, I remember talking to my friend, once again, who's a scout, and he said, he's really good at throwing. He's really good at intermediate throws, which is what the scouts look for. They want to know what you do 20 yards and in. Mahomes didn't have a completion over 10 yards downfield last night. Yes, Dylan.
4: And you look at all the quarterbacks taken, you know, take the 21st century, for example, that have been taken high in the draft out of Ohio State and Alabama. It's not like this crazy success rate in the NFL that translates.
0: No, even Brock Purdy, like we were kind of having fun that he was our Brocktober, you know, Heisman candidate when he was at Iowa State. Like he was one of those where you go, well, he's nice. All right. Okay. You know, he's tough. All right. You never know he's going to translate to this. He went to a Super Bowl, right? Goff, I remember, you know, Goff, oh, man, he can put it in a bucket. And I'm like, all right, he went to Cal. And you're going, well, Aaron Rodgers went to Cal. I'm like, okay, well, he's not Aaron Rodgers. But he proved to be, he'll be a borderline Hall of Famer probably when all's said and done. That's the fascination of we get caught up in, well, you played quarterback at this place, so you got to be better than the quarterback who played at that place. All right, we'll take a break. Phone calls coming up, 877-3DP-SHOW. 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
17: We'll see you there.
19: Oh, it's a crime scene. A lot of mysteries there. Nick Wright's appearance last hour. Whew. Plenty of bloodshed. Premeditated assault is what I saw. Maybe CSI can come in. Yes, Todd.
20: And Mariska Hargitay hosted the Emmys last night, so that was like a double banger there. That was very timely. That
19: Widow's Bay cashed in. Best comedy series, and rightfully so. Gene Smart in Hacks. That's the fifth consecutive year that she has won for her role in Hacks. The Pitt took home the best drama series. Noah Wiley got a... he won an Emmy as well. So, some good TV out there. Good TV. And I think the season finale with Reacher is coming up on Wednesday. I saw where Reacher is getting divorced. After like 27 years, he's an older guy. He looks good, but I'm a Reacher fan. Yes, Marvin.
21: That man is about to be out on the town.
19: Yeah, when you look like that, you're built like that, and you're right. Must be nice. Must be nice.
21: No. You love.
19: I do, but I mean, I must be nice to look like that.
21: Oh, okay.
19: Yeah. Yes. But, you know, I always laugh when my wife goes, oh, he's not my type. And then I go, okay. Like, but she never says what her type is. She goes, you're my type. I go, stop. If Clive Owen came in, she goes, okay, he's my type. I go, great. And then I said to her one day, I said, you know, McLovin says he looks like Clive Owen. She goes, no, he doesn't. No, he doesn't. It's like Mark Ruffalo. I go, all right. Okay. I get it. All right. Yes, Mark.
21: It's funny because in this line of work, you know, they have this term where they call like, oh, like who's your hall pass or whatever.
19: Yeah.
21: And, you know, my wife, she'll come to the Super Bowl with me. I'm like, oh, while I'm at work. Idris Elba comes around.
19: Oh, okay.
21: What am I going to say? Oh, I can't believe you did that.
19: Yes, Dylan.
22: I've gotten Mark Ruffalo before.
19: From who?
22: Mark Ruffalo, if he washed up on shore.
19: See, you set yourself up for this, where now I'm critical of you, and I don't want to be critical of you.
22: Not even a little bit?
19: No, I mean... The fact that you said that publicly, that you look like, you know, Mark Ruffalo. Yes, Marvin.
21: Just Mark Ruff.
19: Very rough. Yeah, very rough.
22: Also, I look, Reacher, or Alan Ritchson, who plays Reacher, mm-hmm. He's only 43.
19: Well, wait a minute. Hadn't he been married 27 years?
22: That's what you said. That's why I was curious.
19: Or is it 20 years? He's got a few kids. Been married 20 years? All right. Yeah.
22: Still pretty young.
19: Married young, yeah. Before he became Reacher. Yes. Yes. Ray?
23: If we did a hot guy draft again, would you take him 101?
19: I'm uncomfortable drafting in the hot guy draft.
23: Yeah.
19: You know, Paulie loves the hot guy draft. I go along. I'm a team player when it's the hot guy draft. Yes, Marvin.
21: And then you have people that take it a little bit too serious. Josh Duhamel.
19: Oh, my goodness.
21: I mean, he was offended that he wasn't drafted.
19: He's like, where did I get picked? And then Paulie goes, you didn't get drafted. And I think he was more upset than when his Vikings lost when they were 15-1 in the regular season. He's like, what? Nobody drafted me? I'm like, nobody drafted you, John. Well, who was taken? So he wanted to know who was selected. Yes, Todd.
20: Sometimes the undrafted ones end up being the real special one.
19: Thank you, Todd.
22: That's true.
19: I would be the Mr. Irrelevant, I think, in the hot guy draft. Yes, Dylan.
22: Yeah, so Josh Duhamel's playing with a little bit of a chip on his shoulder after he went undrafted.
19: Yeah.
22: It sets him up for success afterwards.
19: Yeah, well, I mean, he had Fergie there for a while.
22: Yeah.
19: Yeah.
22: Yeah.
19: Yes, Ray.
23: Yeah, he's doing all right. He's doing movies with J-Lo and everything. So
19: oh, yeah.
23: He's fine.
19: Yeah. Yeah. Got a new wife, young wife. One kid, maybe two, another one on the way or something. Living out in the wilderness in Minnesota. I think he built a cabin out there. Yes, Todd.
20: Jean-Claude Van Damme in Bloodsport, if you haven't seen that. He's fine.
22: Like fine or like he's fine?
20: He's fine, like that. Fine.
19: Wow.
20: I had a little man crush on Jean-Claude Van Damme.
19: What?
20: Yeah, I did. He's got good body, you know, nice jawline. Jean-Claude Van Damme was badass. I watched that movie a few more times than I should have. What? I'm not shy.
19: Well, you did have your pants down to your knees playing Nerf football one time when you were growing up, so.
20: That was like a quick 2-minute drill. We don't have to get back into that.
19: Emphasis on drill. Yes, Ray?
23: Jonathan Bailey won Sexiest Man Alive by People's in 2025. I don't know who that is. Do you guys?
22: No.
21: Don't.
19: Jonathan Bailey.
23: He looks handsome in this picture.
19: Mm.
23: But it was the guy from The Office, John Krasinski.
19: Krasinski, yeah.
23: Yeah, I don't know how to pronounce
19: it. Yeah, John Krasinski.
23: 2024.
19: Yeah.
23: Patrick Dempsey, 2023.
19: Yeah, make dreamy.
20: Okay.
19: Sam Rockwell is another one in my my wife's Rolodex. She'll be like, hey, Sam Rockwell. I go, all right. Sure.
22: Great actor.
19: Oh, yeah, great actor. You know. I said, he's probably short. That's usually my comeback. That's the only thing I have over them is that I'm probably taller than them. Yeah, he's probably short. Because my wife's tall. And she's probably going, yeah, you're right. He's probably short. How tall is Sam Rockwell?
23: 5'8".
19: Yeah. He's, yeah.
23: You got him.
19: Yeah, I got him. Yes. Yes, Marvin.
21: It sucks when you take your wife to Radio Row and we meet Cam Newton. She goes, oh. I was like, oh, this sucks.
19: Yeah, at the Super Bowl.
21: Couldn't have been nicer either. And I was like, oh, you want to take a picture? She's like, sure. I was like,
19: oh. And then Myles Garrett.
21: That dude.
19: Your wife has a type.
22: Really?
19: Yeah, I think so.
21: Would have never thought it.
19: Zach in South Bend. Good morning, Zach. What's on your mind today?
0: Hey, good morning. 6'3", shooter. So while I was on hold, I was watching on Peacock, and that Seton had a nice piece for the radio listeners. Go back and check that out on the 20% international roster cap for college. That's pretty cool. But the reason I'm calling is we're talking about crime today. We're talking about premeditated. I mean, I'm thinking premeditated murder by Sean Payton on Davis Webb's career.
19: Wow.
0: And let me tell you why. I mean, we got Davis Webb, first-time caller, play caller. We got Bo Nix coming off the injury. That schedule they have is brutal the first 6 weeks. And I'm like, what's Sean Payton going to do? What's going to be the conversation on week 7 when he comes back against the Cardinals and the Raiders and all of them, and he starts lighting it up with Bo Nix? I don't know. I just think that's a problem for me. I mean, I feel like Sean Payton should be in there calling the plays for this first 6 weeks. I don't know. What do you think? Make that make sense to me, Dan.
19: Oh, I don't know if I can. Sean Payton's a brilliant offensive mind, and after the loss to Kansas City, he talked about calling plays versus not calling plays as a head coach.
1: Look, it was just as a head coach always, whether you're calling the plays or you're not, you know, it's regardless of who's calling the plays. When you have a game like that and you're the head coach, you know, it's frustrating, it's disappointing, and I don't know that the feeling is any different whether you're calling them or not, honestly.
19: So Davis Webb got a lot of attention last night, and then it turned out to be a lot of bad attention there. I didn't hear, did Spags dial some things up last night? Because normally you get, well, let's see if Spags can dial. He didn't need to dial anything up last night, I don't think.
21: They showed him, but I'm not sure if they used the words dial something
19: dial up. Dial some things up there. Let's see, what else do we have here? Fresh in Milwaukee is back. Good morning, Fresh. What do you have for me today?
2: What's up, DP and Danettes? How you guys doing today?
19: Great.
2: Awesome. Well, I got a quick little trivia question. Can you rank these records in order of impossible to beat?

0: Just hit you, but still, that's contact. I'm always amazed that Frank Gore had two knee surgeries in college and ended up, what, top three running back yardage-wise of all time?
1: He's third at exactly 16,000.
0: He ended at 16,000?
1: Yeah, played from 2005 to 2020.
0: I remember asking Barry Sanders. He ended up, I think, with 99 touchdowns. I said, was any part of you want to come back? And he goes, no. Didn't you want to get that 100? And he goes, no. Yes, Dylan.
2: So Derrick Henry's also 39 rushing touchdown shy of Emmett Smith. That seems more doable than the yardage.
0: Maybe. I think Emmett kept, he's the first guy I remember who kept the football from every one of his touchdowns. At least, I think he did. But he would take it over to the sidelines. Yes, Ray?
1: Imagine Barry Sanders' 100th touchdown. They go, oh, Barry Sanders scores for his 100th touchdown. Lions 7, Packers 45.
0: He used to get upset because Wayne Fonts, when he was the head coach of the Lions, wouldn't even have Barry in as a decoy at the goal line. First of all, his vertical was probably 43, 44 inches. So Barry could go over the line. But Barry go, he doesn't even put me in there as a decoy. Man. James in Virginia. Hi, James. What do you have for me?
3: Oh, thanks for taking my call, DZ. Happy Tuesday, DZ and the Danettes, man. I appreciate you, gentlemen, big time, all the time, every time. Salute the Commanders, man. And they are top of my list for the MMWGOTW this week, man. Got to get a win against Dallas this week for Washington, man. But still, strong performance, man. But I'm calling today about Kevin Jennings and the SMU Mustangs because I'm jumping on board for Kevin Jennings to win the Heisman Trophy this year. He has 8 touchdowns, almost 800 yards, only 2 interceptions. Not a big guy, only 6 foot, so I don't know how he translates, but he throws a beautiful deep ball. Check him out. They got a huge game this weekend against Louisville. If they can get past this, they could probably run the table, but they got Notre Dame at the end of the season, so we'll see how that goes. And my September MVP, and it's Walker Jr. III, man. Can this guy really win MVP, man? Let's go, gentlemen. Who's got it better than we do?
0: Nobody. Thank you, James. Wow, I love that. Todd says that my favorite band has a song, Wake Me Up When September Ends, and it's Green Day. And it applies to Sean Payton, who is 4-8 in the month of September with the Broncos, 28-12 the rest of the year.
4: So we have everybody right where we want them.
5: Ow! Start of the day, start of the day, start of the day, start of the day. This is the start of the day.
0: Yeah, you had to jump in.
4: Why did I do that?
0: Why? Why?
4: That wasn't necessary. And we've got this crazy September schedule, so it's going to be right on point with this season, possibly.
0: Oh, gosh, I hate to do this.
1: Uh-oh, Todd.
0: Let me see if this even works. Yeah.
4: I already got tape all over the desk here.
0: Yeah, there's a crime scene, and I'm going to give you the cone of silence right now. Okay? And we have covered up Todd if you're watching on Peacock or NBC Sports Now. College football title odds after this past weekend. Wait, does this make sense? I got this from DraftKings. Who do you think is the favorite to win the national title? If you said Ohio State, you'd be correct. Followed by Texas, Notre Dame, Georgia, Miami, Florida, my pick, Indiana, LSU, Oregon, Texas Tech, Texas A&M. Yes, Ray.
1: How close are the odds there? It has to be close between Texas and Ohio State, right?
0: Yeah.
1: Okay.
0: Yeah. But still, Ohio State is the favorite over Texas.
1: It doesn't make a lot of sense.
0: Yeah, I'm surprised at that. All right, let me take a break. Last call for phone calls, what we learn. I have a scenario here. Maybe it's far-fetched. I have no information on this, but it has to do with a couple of college football programs and maybe somebody returning to their alma mater. I have that for you coming up next.

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0: Marvin trying to pick up Princey's spirits after getting roughed up last hour by Nick Wright.
1: I can't go for Nick Wright's his comments about what he said.
0: No can do. I see what you did with that.
1: Now I got all this yellow tape around my desk.
0: It's a crime scene.
1: It is a crime scene.
0: Yeah. Dun, dun, dun, dun, dun, dun. Just like last night, Arrowhead. Crime
1: all
0: scene
1: right.
0: with your Broncos.
1: I saw it every play.
0: Oh, I know. You recited every play before we even started the show.
1: And I know how much you guys love that after a Bronco game.
0: You don't break down any other games except for the Broncos game.
1: Were there other games week one? I thought it was the Bronco game, and there was like, what, three or four other games.
0: All right, stay with me on this, okay? Now, maybe this is a stretch. I don't have any information at all. Mike Norvell has been Florida State's head coach. In 6 years, he has two winning records. They bottomed out at 2-10 in 2024. Then they followed up with a 5-7 record. This is probably the last year that he would be at Florida State. The athletic director just got fired, Michael Alford. And I would imagine if you don't have a decision maker when it comes to your head coach, then you're probably going to get a new head coach. What about Deion Sanders going back to Florida State? Now, we can have a discussion of, is he a consistent coach, big-time coach? We know what he did at a smaller college. We know what he did initially at Colorado. He's certainly done a great job and still having them in the conversation in college football. They're not a power, but let's say you get, and maybe he's locked up at Colorado, although I don't think anybody's truly locked up in college football. But what if Florida State reaches out to him like they should have the last time before they hired Mike Norvell? Could you see Deion Sanders going back to his alma mater? Just a thought. Because the athletic director being fired and Florida State shouldn't be a punching bag, but they are. And I wonder if you'd have prime time going back to Florida State. Yes, Todd.
1: And would Deion say yes or no? I tried to.
0: Todd, that's not funny.
1: Yes or no? Seminoles. Yes or no? Give us an answer, Deion.
0: Todd, it's not funny.
1: It's kind of funny.
0: No,
1: yes
0: it's
1: or
0: not.
1: No.
0: Problem is you think you're funny when you're not.
1: I'm not. That wasn't that funny.
0: No, it
1: was
0: wasn't.
1: Clever, maybe,
0: but
1: not funny.
0: You're always trying to lead the witness by laughing as if it's contagious, and it's not.
1: Laughter is contagious, except for this instance.
0: Yes, Ray.
2: He's recruited top-end talent to Colorado. Jordan Seaton, Julian Lewis, Travis Hunter. Imagine what he could do at Florida State. And he's got connections down there.
0: I'm just wondering if that would be something that either side would entertain. Yes, Dylan?
3: Is there a part of Deion that if Florida State is, you know, in this same similar state of flux that it's been, he doesn't want to go there and try and, one, salvage it, and two, possibly not perform his best at his alma mater?
0: I have no idea. I just thought of this. You know, when the athletic director got fired, and I go, coach probably going to get fired too. And would Deion entertain that? Yes, Marvin.
4: I mean, he could breathe some life into that program. If he did that at Colorado, he could definitely do that in Tallahassee at Florida State. Because, look, Mike Norvell, I thought it was lights out for him when Florida State went undefeated and didn't get to the 14 playoff.
0: Ooh.
4: Like, as a program, yeah. If you're a five-star recruit, you're just looking like, wait, Florida State? Like, Charlie Ward, Deion Sanders, all these guys, national championships, Bobby Bowden, and you can't get into the 14 playoff after going undefeated?
0: Well, plus you're in the ACC, that you should be able to do well in that conference. Just a thought. Jay in Delaware. Hi, Jay. What do you have for me?
5: Hey, fellas. Shoo. Todd is the epitome of let's not say the quiet part out loud, isn't he? Proud dad moment. I just wanted to say real quick, I coached the offensive line, D-line of my 10U team, and my son got his first start on the defensive line this week, had 4 tackles for loss and 2 sacks. Absolutely proud of him. And I called maybe because last night we should have seen that coming with them hiring back Eric Bieniemy, who I think is the run game coordinator, is his title, and they got the Super Bowl MVP. I don't know. I feel like we should have seen that coming. You fellas have a great week.
0: Thank you, Jay. Brendan in Utah. Hi, Brendan.
6: Hey, Dan. 4-time, long time, 5'4", 160.
7: I just wanted to give you two things. One, what do you think of Pat Mahomes and Steph Curry as comparable players coming from small kind of schools, smaller schools that actually passed the eye test but didn't get a lot of attention?
0: And well, then, Davidson is way smaller on the basketball map than Texas Tech is. But, okay, I see what you're saying.
7: Second thing is just wanted to give a shout-out to my beautiful wife, Emerald, on our 10th anniversary. I was wondering if you guys had any, happy anniversary songs.
0: Well, I would probably tell her yourself in person than telling us on the show.
7: You know, so... Thank you, Dan.
0: Thank you, Brandon.
2: Just a humble brag.
0: Just put it up on your Instagram or whatever people do. Yes, Todd.
1: She's a real jewel, that Emerald, I got to tell you.
0: Thank you, Todd. You laugh.
1: No one else is. I feel like there's this space in the air that I have to fill.
0: No, it's
1: laugh.
0: A nervous laughter you have.
1: It's an embarrassed laugh.
0: It is. You should be ashamed of yourself.
1: I am ashamed of myself.
0: What's more embarrassing, your sense of humor or the Broncos?
1: Definitely the Broncos yesterday, but I'm not that far behind today.
0: Yes, Dylan.
3: I thought he was saying his wife's name is Emerald, like the chef.
0: Oh, no, Emerald.
3: Emerald.
0: Yeah, Emerald.
3: That makes more sense.
0: Duh. This day in sports history, Marvin?
4: Got one good one right here. Muhammad Ali defeats Leon Spinks to win his third world heavyweight boxing title.
0: Back then, they were going 15 rounds.
4: Crazy.
0: I think he needed all 15 to beat Leon Spinks. 1902, the Cubs infielders, Tinker, Evers, and Chance turned their first double play. That was the famous Tinker to Evers to Chance. Back in 1902, that's a big deal.
4: Damn, what?
0: Back then, Tinker, Evers, to Chance. And their Cubs are out into the inning. Yes, Marvin.
4: When did the stop?
0: Probably with color TV or maybe TV. But the radio guy, he would sound like this. Why are you sounding like this? I don't know. But go back to the Hindenburg. They sounded like that. Or go back to, and here's Babe Ruth. And he's calling his shot at Wrigley Field. And it's up and it's out. And he is homered. And Babe Ruth gives the Yankees a 1-0 lead. Yes, Tom.
1: Isn't that odd that someone decided that that's supposed to be the radio broadcaster voice? Someone had to have started that, then everyone copied it.
0: Yeah. Let's bring it back. That won't be annoying. Yes, Marvin.
4: But actors also talk like that. Now, see here, copper. Yeah. Well, you're kind of a dame. Yeah.
0: You're a broad. Yes, Ray.
2: It's always funny, too, because they're like, a ginormous man sitting at 6 foot. And you're like, oh, wow.
0: Back then, Babe was ginormous. Todd, you learn anything?
1: I did. Bill Cowher ran a 4.47 40-yard dash back in his playing days. Never quite able to tackle Walter Payton, though.
0: Dylan.
3: Todd was viciously assaulted today.
0: Marvin.
4: You have two lines in Grown Ups 3.
0: Paul. Ray, I'm sorry. Ray.
2: There was a murder in Milford.
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20: Texas quarterback Arch Manning issued an apology for laughing at an AI-generated video involving Texas coach Steve Sarkisian and ESPN reporter Holly Rowe. Manning issued the apology on social media today, saying, quote, "There is nothing funny about it. It's easy to say I didn't mean it, but I know my words and actions were hurtful to a lot of people. I do not take that lightly, and I'm deeply sorry for that." End quote. Manning's actions took place at a press conference yesterday. Manning also specifically apologized to Rowe for, quote, "what she has personally had to deal with because of my comments. I have a ton of respect for her and appreciate her showing me grace in this moment, end quote. That from Arch Manning. The Oxford, Mississippi Police Department will bring in extra security for this weekend as Lane Kiffin returns when LSU faces Ole Miss. Officers from New Orleans and Mobile, Alabama are being brought in, including mounted officers on horseback to control the crowds. Browns running back Dylan Sampson to miss weeks with a knee injury. I'm Dan Byer.
5: You want winners? He went 0 for 14 picking bowl games.
21: God bless football.
5: You want hot takes? He said Patrick Mahomes would be a disaster.
21: Really?
5: You want baseball news? He doesn't even know who Kyle Tucker is.
21: Oh, okay.
5: In his personal record book, Kevin Durant hasn't won a ring yet.
21: I'm just telling you that's what he's doing.
5: You're listening to the man who made falling upwards an art form.
21: It's crazy.
5: This is Stu Gotts and Company, live.
21: We have Taylor's Tears on a Tuesday. We have Eric Armstead from the Jacksonville Jaguars. Both of those coming up in hour number two. We will get to the Chiefs and Broncos here. Taylor has some questions. I have more questions about the Broncos. I think Taylor has questions about the Chiefs. And we have if the season ended today. But we stumbled into a very funny conversation earlier today about Taylor Swift sitting next to Tom Cruise last night at the Chiefs game, and what were they talking about, and just how random and weird the whole thing is. And I asked Mikey and Taylor, do you think that Tom Cruise was talking to Taylor Swift about his fantasy team, about his lineup? Is there any chance? And then we stumbled into a funny conversation of movie stars and what they would name their fantasy teams. Taylor, do you have the poll question we put up for Tom Cruise and the options of what Tom Cruise, if indeed he was playing fantasy football, if indeed that's what he was discussing with Taylor Swift last night, what would the name of his team be? Do you have the options for the audience here?
22: Yeah, so we had four options. Okay. Top Gunners.
21: Yes.
22: Rain Man, but rain is spelled R-E-I-G-N.
21: That was Mikey's. Very important. Yeah. Yep. Yes. Yeah.
22: Jerry Maguire's Clients. And then A Few Good Men.
21: Okay.
23: So I want to throw a few more out.
21: Go ahead. You have more?
23: I make all the right moves. I'm winning far and away.
21: Yes. All right.
23: A few better men.
21: A few better men. Yes. The question for the audience is this: 877-99 on Fox. The actor, the actress, and what their fantasy football team name would be based on the movies that they've been in. I think that's the way you have to do it, right, Mikey?
23: Yeah.
21: Yeah.
23: Starting CMC, colon, yeah. Risky business.
21: But it can't be. Well, it can be a role, I guess, too, right? Like, you could base your team name off of a role that you played in a movie, correct?
23: If you could do something with Maverick, sure.
21: Yes. Right. Yes.
23: But it's got to be like there's only one.
21: Right. Yes. And why wouldn't you do something with Maverick? If you're Maverick.
22: That's his fantasy basketball team.
21: Yeah, you're right. Yes. The Maverick. 877-99 on Fox. That is 877-99 on Fox. I didn't realize there were more questions about the Chiefs, Taylor. The Chiefs won the football game. My questions are about the Denver Broncos and just how bad Bo Nix was in that game last night.
22: So it's the opposite, actually. I don't have questions about this Chiefs team, because I think what they did yesterday was a statement game where they kind of announced to the NFL that they're back. My questions were revolving around the Chiefs.
21: Right.
22: Because I'm watching that game. Are the Chiefs officially the team to beat in the AFC again? Because I there was a window where they weren't, and I think they've entered back into that window.
21: It's interesting. That's Mahomes coming off an injury, played okay, played better in the second half, was more comfortable running than he was throwing, which is odd considering he hurt his leg and not his arm. So I don't know. Are the Chiefs the favorite? Mikey, are you ready to say that? I mean, they have championship pedigree. They have probably the greatest quarterback we've ever seen after Tom Brady. Are they the favorites in a conference with a quarterback coming off that injury in a conference that has Josh Allen, Lamar Jackson, and Joe Burrow? I'm not certain if they are the favorites. I don't know.
23: Right now, they have shown in week one that they are who we thought the Texans were. They played with a really good running game, a really good defense, and the quarterback made some throws when he had to, but didn't light up the scoreboard. Before I'm willing to call the Chiefs the favorite in the AFC, I need to see a Patrick Mahomes game.
22: The reason why, Mikey, that's exactly why I think the Chiefs are the favorite now in the AFC, because they look that dominant and they didn't get the Patrick Mahomes game, where Patrick Mahomes, without question, he's going to have his moments and his throws where he drops back and he reminds everybody who he is. And game on the line, I'm not really sure that there's anybody you'd rather have leading a drive. And I can't remember the last time that we watched a Chiefs game where the Chiefs could win a game like that without Mahomes doing the carrying. And then, Stu, I think people are kind of discrediting Eric Bieniemy coming back to this Chiefs offense, because Eric Bieniemy was in his bag last night. I don't know if you saw some of those plays where Patrick Mahomes had his hand in the dirt.
21: I did see him. I did notice that he was there. I did notice Mahomes had his hand in the dirt. I noticed all of it. They have a great coaching staff, I can tell you that much. They have the best quarterback in the game, Mikey, and maybe the best coach in the game, plus the best assistants in the game. Maybe the Chiefs are the favorite, and we're just discounting Kansas City because they didn't make it to the playoffs a season ago, you know?
23: I don't disagree that they have the best quarterback in the game. I'm just not sure he's the best quarterback in the game right now, because I'm not sure he's 100% healthy,
21: right,
23: or at least 100% back to where he was.
21: But to Taylor's point with Kenneth Walker, they now have someone who can kind of get him through the first couple of games here until Mahomes starts to feel healthier and more confident, you know?
22: Kenneth Walker is the perfect formula for extending Patrick Mahomes' prime, where you're not putting all this pressure on Patrick Mahomes, where the Kenneth Walker addition to Kansas City, it feels like one that we're going to look back on in January and wonder, how did the rest of the NFL let him end up in Kansas City? And Stu, that hand in the dirt play with Patrick Mahomes,
21: yes,
22: it was Mahomes' hand in the dirt. Justin Fields was also in the backfield. It counts as a passing touchdown to Kenneth Walker, but it's basically an extended handoff.
21: Yes.
22: Kenneth Walker said the film they watched on that play was tough to see because it was from the 1900s.
21: Is that what he said?
22: Eric Bieniemy is going back to the 1900s to pull up plays. Everybody else might be playing for second.
21: That was not a touchdown pass. I don't care what what it goes down as. That was not a touchdown pass. It was a toss to Kenneth Walker. A forward toss to Kenneth Walker. Dan, was that a touchdown pass?
23: Here comes Patrick Mahomes.
1: Walker said that the video is so bad they could barely see the score bug that gave the Decatur Canton game in the corner. That's how old it was. They couldn't even figure out the font on the screen. Just for your reference, Bills, yes, right now about a 5-1 favorite. The Ravens slightly behind them at 11-2, and then you have Kansas City right now at about 6-1 to come out of the AFC.
23: It smells like value.
21: Yes, it does. It
23: smells like value to me.
22: And Stu, yesterday proved when the Chiefs break out plays like that,
21: right?
22: The Chiefs are at their best,
21: yes,
22: when their offense shows that they need wrinkles to just keep themselves entertained.
21: Yes, they yes, they are. And if the Chiefs aren't going to give up that many points, they're going to win just about every game. Meaning if the defense is going to be that good, no one was expecting the defense to be this good. It's a young defense. They lost McDuffie. Spags is the greatest defensive coordinator in the history of the NFL. If the defense is going to be that good, and I'm not certain they're going to be that good, but they were last night. If they continue, then yes, I would say the Chiefs are probably, with everything that we just said, probably the favorites out of the AFC.
22: If you're telling me I have to back one of these AFC teams, Josh Allen, who's never made it to a Super Bowl, Lamar Jackson, who's never made it to a Super Bowl,
21: yep,
22: whatever Justin Herbert did in L.A. in week one,
21: you're not backing him.
23: Stop. Yes. Get him out of that conversation.
21: Right.
22: Where I want to put my money and back my horse, I want to be standing next to Spags and saying, Spags,
21: right,
22: you're my guy. Go dial up some blitzes.
21: So what you're trying to do is you want to do it right now, right after week one, before everyone else jumps on board and says, hey, you know what? The Chiefs are the favorite out of the AFC. You want to be ahead of everyone here, right?
22: This is me calling my shot right now. When we get to Radio Row, I'm going to have my feet up on the desk saying, you guys didn't think the Chiefs were going to be here?
21: There were many years where I didn't think the Chiefs were going to be there on record. And yet they kept showing up. So maybe you're right. I mean, maybe you are right. Maybe they are the favorites in the AFC. I have no idea. That was very impressive. I'm more concerned. Like I have more questions about the Broncos. I have zero questions about the Chiefs. My questions are about Denver, Sean Payton, who's calling plays, and why that offense looked so putrid last night in Kansas City. Those are the questions you should have coming out of that game. That team was in the AFC Championship game a year ago. It looked disastrous last night.
22: It feels like with a franchise quarterback, I don't know if you agree with this, Dan, a franchise quarterback, you should know it when you see it.
21: Yeah.
22: And when we see Bo Nix, I feel like we're left with too many times wondering, can Bo Nix be the guy in Denver?
1: Yeah, I don't put him in that category of franchise quarterback. I think he's can be a good quarterback. But yeah, to your point, I'm not necessarily seeing it. And I like Bo Nix. I like what the Broncos have. I think last night was a tough on the road. Mahomes' return. Kansas City's juiced up. Denver doesn't know. By the way, Mahomes looked healthier than Bo Nix did last night. And Mahomes had the more severe injury in coming back from it. But yeah, I think that, Taylor, that's a fair assessment. Because I don't know if he's got the it that you need to be that the guy that we talk about in the National Football League.
23: Dan Beyer, you're a Seattle Seahawks fan. You, above all, with Sam Darnold, should know he doesn't have to be the guy in order to win. And the Denver Broncos are supposed to be, they didn't show it yesterday, good enough on defense and have a good enough running game, top five offensive line to be able to, I mean, win the AFC at least.
1: Yeah, I have no problems with Denver as a team, but if we're talking about Bo Nix being that quarterback guy, just like we were talking about with Justin Herbert yesterday in the program, I don't necessarily have that feeling with Bo Nix. Didn't get help from Jalen Waddle last night, who's supposed to add to that. But different conversation for me when you're talking about Bo Nix as the quarterback as opposed to Denver as the team. I just think going into that Hornets nest last night was difficult. I mean, the Chiefs fans were looking for something to cheer for. Last year was abysmal. I'll tell you what, as a Seahawks fan, and what Seahawks fans are saying today is saying like, oh, maybe we should have ran Kenneth Walker more last season, or anybody that had Kenneth Walker in fantasy. We saw what he did in the playoffs and now what he's done in game one here, and he was splitting with Zach Charbonnet. So that is a conversation going on in the Pacific Northwest right now.
21: I love football. I love fans. Dan, you're holding up the trophy. Who cares? I mean,
1: agreed.
21: If I told you, hey, Kenneth Walker, never going to play another down for you ever again, but you win a Super Bowl, you take that.
1: They for sure. It reminds me of CC Sabathia with the Brewers. They were just like, all right, we're going to just run this thing. We know he's not coming back next year. And I think they knew that with Walker, but man, he looked good last night. Like really good.
21: Yes, he did. Mikey, I have never seen Taylor happier. I've never seen him more pleased with himself. Since we're talking Chiefs, this happened yesterday. We were talking Chiefs with Sal Licata yesterday. Sal said something. Taylor had a rebuttal. I missed it, totally whiffed. But I don't think Taylor has a prouder radio moment than the one I'm going to play for you right now.
3: I think the Chiefs make a statement tonight and let everybody know that they're back. Maybe not back in the fullest of ways, but back enough to prove themselves against a very tough division opponent.
22: Yeah. What kind of statement is that?
21: All I offered was yup.
23: Like you followed what Sal was saying.
21: I had no idea until Taylor played it back for me.
22: It sounded like Sal wanted to give a take. But instead of just jumping into the pool and doing a cannonball, he was like trying to get in on the ladder, like very, very slowly.
21: All right, let's slowly dissect this take here from Sal Licata, who is not with us today. He'll be back later this week. Let's play it one more time. Here is Sal and Taylor.
3: I think the Chiefs make a statement tonight and let everybody know that they're back. Maybe not back in the fullest of ways, but back enough to prove themselves against a very tough division opponent.
21: Yeah.
22: What kind of statement is that?
21: So back enough.
22: He walked back the statement. They're going to make a statement, but not the statement that everybody thinks they are going to make.
21: Right.
22: It's. I was listening to that and saying, what happened to Sal I knew on WFAN? The Sal on WFAN would not give that middleman take.
21: Yes, he's a changed man. Maybe he's lost a little on the fastball. But you're right. Like, that is a middling take. He said nothing.
1: It's like he put his toe in the water with we're back, and then the water was too cold, and then he's stepping out. But not back, but back enough where...
21: Yes. Oh. No, I think your analysis of this is right. He didn't want to commit to them being fully back, but they're back enough where they could compete against a divisional opponent in week one of the NFL season. It's a ridiculous take.
23: He jumped in the pool, but instead of like doing a full on like dive or a cannonball, he grabbed the side to keep his upper body from going in the water.
22: And I'm kind of the lifeguard standing off to the side, like, hey, come on, get in the water.
1: I feel the visual is, and you guys can see this, but we're back, but not enough to be fully back. But back enough to be against a good division opponent. But we're at home. But they've got a quarterback coming off of an injury. But we've got a quarterback coming off of an injury. But Travis Kelce is married. But we've got Kenneth Walker. All of that encompassing. Just moving up and down. Just like a Stockwood.
23: Tom Cruise is here.
1: Tom Cruise, yeah. But not enough with Tom Cruise in attendance.
2: Yeah, but.
21: All right, let's play it one more time. I want you to listen and listen closely to Taylor's confusion as Sal is giving this take, because you can hear it. It's rare that you can hear confusion. You can hear it right here. Play it again.
3: I think the Chiefs make a statement tonight and let everybody know that they're back. Maybe not back in the fullest of ways, but back enough to prove themselves against a very tough division opponent.
22: Yeah. What kind of statement is that?
21: It's genuine confusement. Is that a word, confusement?
23: And if he just... That was a bad teammate move by you, Taylor. That was a bad teammate move.
21: But right so there. Good. Yes, it's better than what I gave him.
22: If he just stuck to his guns and said they're going to make a statement, he would be sitting here today saying, yes, I was right. They did make a statement. Instead, he walked it back a bit.
21: Yes, it turns out he should have jumped all the way in the pool and stayed there. Because they are back. They're not just competing with divisional opponents. They're blowing them out. With Mahomes, who's not right yet. Insane. 877-99 on Fox. That is 877-99 on Fox. We'll take your calls coming up right after this. Taylor has a word from one of our great sponsors.
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4: 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The Seahawks stiff-armed the Pats in Seattle, while the Bills took the Texans on a haunted hayride. The Bears couldn't stop scoring in Carolina, and the Giants get the win in Harbaugh's blue debut. It's week two in the NFL. 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